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1: It's Brooke Taylor. Some of these responses are cracking me up. We're talking about the chore you would just pay an unreasonable amount of money to never have to do again, James.
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1: Oh, man. 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
1: It's Brooke Taylor. Going to take one more of these messages from over on the iHeartRadio app here on the show. The chore that you would just pay an unreasonable amount of money to never have to do again.
2: For some reason, I'm just not a fan of washing the dishes, mm-hmm. so I would gladly give that up.
1: You know what? 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
1: It's Brooke Taylor. 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
1: Another weeknight hanging with me. 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
1: And I love the Kickstart call because it lets us not only open up the phone lines immediately once we get in the studio, but it lets us meet who's on the other side of the radio. We appreciate being a part of your day.
2: And it goes to the first call of the day. So caller number one, who's this?
3: This is Sarah. Hi, you guys.
1: Hey, Sarah, what's up? How are you?
3: Hi, I'm about to clock out, and I'm debating if tonight's a go straight home night or maybe stop somewhere for a drink kind of night.
2: Ooh.
1: I will tell you, if your day has been like ours in studio, it's the drink night.
2: Go for it, girl.
1: I will say, in the interest of lawsuits, drink responsibly. Let me tell you, if your day even questions, should I stop and have a beverage, you deserve it.
2: You definitely should. Yeah.
3: Okay, fair enough.
1: I love that. How has your day gone, other than needing a beverage?
3: It's good. We just had a meeting that went long, So I might need to shake that off.
2: Nothing a little vodka can't fix.
1: My favorite thing are the meetings that they go, all right, everybody good? Yeah, we're good. Okay, any questions? And there's always that one person that asks a question, and you look at them with the death stare like, you idiot. You could have...
3: Were you in my meeting?
1: Hey, Sarah, enjoy that beverage, and thanks for letting us be a part of your day, all right?
3: Okay, thank you. The most...
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2: What if I told you there was a show that happens on one stage over two nights in Vegas? This year, we got Kenny Chesney, we got Lainey Wilson, and more. It is our iHeart Country Festival. It's presented by Capital One. And you're like, well, that sounds great. I'd want to be there. Well, we're going to start giving away trips. We're giving away tickets. We're giving away cash. You got to be here. The winning starts Monday.
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1: 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Nashville, a whole lot happening in Music City. 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
2: So fans who saw Zac Brown Band at Fenway Park in Boston got more than just a performance. Yeah, the band actually broke its own record with a 15th consecutive sold-out performance at the legendary stadium. And they marked the occasion when Zac Brown announced that they were giving every fan in the crowd a cruise vacation. All aboard Margaritaville at Sea. This is crazy. It was valued at more than $40 million. The surprise gift came for more than 37,000 fans who set the record with them. Pretty crazy. Never heard of something like this before, but that's awesome. All right, next. So we know Jelly Roll is just busier than ever, right? Not only in his professional career, but his personal life has been a little hectic as well. So he needs a break. Everything that's going on has really convinced him that he really does need to step away for a bit to recharge. He was playing Salt Lake City last week when he let the crowd know that it would be a while before they saw him perform live again. He says he's fixing to take some time off and heal. Thank you for the opportunity. And let me just say this, if anybody in country music has really earned a vacation, it is Jelly Roll. The guy just grinds. So happy to see that he's taking some time off. All right, and last, Garth Brooks, his Blame It All on My Roots tour added another city yesterday. He announced he'd be taking his tour to the Windy City for two shows, but these Chicago dates are September 11th and 12th at Allstate Arena. Tickets go on sale this Friday at 10 a.m. Central Time, and go to Ticketmaster.com/Garth Brooks. That's your iHeartCountry Roundup with Tay.
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1: It's BG, Bottoms Up. New album came out just a couple of days ago. Speaking of new, love Lainey Wilson. Met her here first, part of our iHeart Country On The Verge family. She's working with John.

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It's Wayne, Dee, and Tay, and Dead Man's Brewfest is coming back at Widener Field. 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
1: And our Instagram is at Wayne D. N. Tay.
2: So apparently yesterday was National Friendship Day.
1: Oh.
2: I'm mad at Wayne. He didn't give me anything.
1: You said Friendship Day.
2: Yeah.
1: Why would I get you something?
2: See? See how you are? See how he is?
1: No, she's great. But Tay asked me an interesting question. I'm like, let's do this on the radio.
2: Yeah, what's the best way to make new friends as an adult?
1: And I know if you're listening, you literally thought alcohol.
2: Well, yeah, like probably like at a bar or something.
1: Yeah, or like at a football game.
2: Yeah, or like anything that involves a hobby, right? Like doing maybe yoga.
1: You go to a
2: yoga
1: sporting event and you're high-fiving random people.
2: Maybe going to yoga.
1: Are you supposed to visit in yoga? Isn't it like peaceful?
2: Well, yeah, but like afterwards and before, you're
1: hey,
2: sitting
1: girl,
2: right
1: really
2: next to
1: them. Stretched out them glutes. High five.
2: Oh, well, that's weird. No.
1: Hey, as an adult, what's the best way to make friends? We want to hear your story. 1-877-367-4432.
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1: All right. My name is Wayne Deeds. She is Tay, and we are giving away free money. Although, Tay, judging by the sound in our studio, we should probably keep it for engineering needs.
2: I mean, we're having some issues here, yeah.
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2: This is crazy.
1: But we'll give you the money. 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Hey, keep listening for these keywords because each one is worth $1,000. This is the last week of the cash contest, too, so good luck. Wow.

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1: And there is a change of the guard. Now, NBC's The Voice has gone through changes in coaches. Tay, this is a different type of change.
2: Yeah, so Carson Daly, who's been a part of The Voice since it started, right? He's been the host of it.
1: Yeah.
2: Well, he's leaving. He called it quits, yeah.
1: I don't blame him. That dude has gone nonstop for years.
2: I know,
1: since his TRL days.
2: Yeah, but I hear Keke Palmer is taking over, and I'm kind of excited about that because I love her.
1: Of course.

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1: All right, so we are talking about National Friendship Day was yesterday, right? And as an adult, getting to make friends, it's not that it's harder. It's just like, I don't know, it's weird. It's not convenient. You're not just on the playground going, hey.
2: I'd say it's harder. Like, it's, yeah, it's less convenient. That's a good way to put it.
1: Jessica wanted to check in first. Go ahead. What do you got?
3: I mean, I'd say join a group or club like pickleball. Go try something new.
1: True. Although, man, Tay would be. Have you played pickleball?
2: No, I've never played. But I kind of want to.
1: There
2: I
1: is think a pickleball tournament locally here that I kind of want us to join.
2: We've been saying this for like a year. I think we should.
1: You'll join for real?
2: Yeah, heck yeah.
1: Let's run it. As an adult, how are you making friends? 1-877-367-4432.
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Y96.9, number one for new country. It's Wayne, D, and Tay. 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So it's going to be awesome at Empower Field. 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
1: True story, walking through a Target store and saw Jelly Roll has a wrestling toy. Like, there's a wrestling figure of Jelly Roll at Target. It was crazy. It's Wayne D with Lauren Elena and Chase Matthew. The song is called All My Exes.

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1: And we appreciate you hanging out. We are talking about National Friend Day yesterday. Mm-hmm. As you're an adult, making friends can be weird. It can be tough. It can be awkward. Where's the last place where you'd be like, no, I don't want to make a friend here? Gynecologist.
2: Oh, well, actually, no, they're really knowledgeable. So I would
1: not
2: want to
1: staying be- with your gynecologist, oh. but in like the waiting room. In the waiting room. So what's wrong with yours? Well.
2: Yeah, that would be awkward. Yeah. Oh, that reminds me of a story, by the way.
1: Tay will tell that story coming up in a little bit. So
2: okay.
1: We'll make sure kids are... This is your get your kids away from the radio warning. You wanted to check in, Dave. Go ahead.
3: Honestly, go out wherever you're at and just say hi to at least three people. And eventually you'll make a few friends along the way, whether it's a coffee shop, a party, a work event. Just say hi. Most people want to be talked to.
1: I almost had to fight for my friend's honor in Grayton Beach, Florida, a couple of weeks ago because he was running around talking to everybody. So
2: Not everybody wants to be talked to. The most.
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11: On August 4th, 1962, Marilyn Monroe died. Then the rumors started, and she died again. And now, we're going to set the record straight and learn about the way Marilyn Monroe actually died. The third way. 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
1: Need a reason to smile? Wayne, D, and Tay are hitting you in the feels.
2: All right, so this woman says that she sought out medical care after her chihuahua repeatedly was pawing at the underside of her arm, and that led her to discover a lump under her breast. Her name is Christine, and she was diagnosed with breast cancer that had spread to her lymph nodes and underwent surgery followed by chemotherapy, radiation, and drug therapy. But her dog stopped the behavior after she did her first round of chemo. So she was like, my dog totally saved my life. How incredible is that? That's your In the Feels.
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1: Luke Bryan, that is called Country and She Knows It. What's up? It's your buddy Wayne D. Hey, the countdown is on to get you to Vegas. We're going to talk about that in just a couple of minutes. You could be on your way to Sin City for one of the biggest shows of the year. Details in a few. Bailey.

Y96.9, number one for new country. It's Wayne, D, and Tay. 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
2: All right, so it's National Friendship Day.
1: Yeah.
2: And
1: no, pause. A little bit ago, you were talking about how... you don't have to say who, but just say the situation.
2: Well, no, yeah. We were talking about being at the doctor's office.
1: The lady doctor.
2: The lady doctor. And that would be like one of the worst places to try to make a friend. But I saw
1: a country artist.
2: I'm not going to say who.
1: Yeah.
2: But yeah, it was pretty awkward. We both gave each other that look like, don't talk to me.
1: That's so funny. Well, they didn't make friends in the doctor's office. That'd be awkward anyway. Where is a good place as an adult to meet friends?
3: Bird watching.
2: Bird watching? I feel like that's a specific hobby. You would definitely make a friend.
1: Yeah,
2: there.
1: And can I tell you? But I also feel like those people are like, don't talk to me. You're going to scare the birds away.
2: True. Yeah. The most.
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2: Pumpkin Spice is arriving early this year. It's coming back 8:25.
1: Oh, my gosh.
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1: That's too early.
2: No, it's not.
1: Stop. I could euthanize a PSL, but no.
2: No, it's not too early. 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
1: And we appreciate you letting us be a part of your day. Instagram, Wayne, D, and Tate. We're talking, yesterday was what, National Friend Day? Friendship Day?
2: Friendship Day, yeah.
1: But as an adult, it can be so awkward to make friends.
2: It can be really hard, yeah.
1: And who wants to be, like, people at work are not your friend either.
2: No. I'd say they're like, they're coworkers, yeah.
1: Yeah.
2: Acquaintances.
1: You should have seen Tay's face. I know exactly who she's talking about when she made that face.
2: I'm not thinking or talking about anybody specifically.
1: She may be on the radio. Anyway,
2: no.
1: What's your answer? What do you think?
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2: Oh, God.
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1: Ella Langley with Be Her. My name is Wayne D, and Instagram is He's Wayne D. I want to thank you for hanging with us. Introducing you to a new artist with his song Get to Drink, and here's Zach John King.

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1: All right, so we are talking about National Friendship Day was yesterday, right? And as an adult, getting to make friends, it's not that it's harder. It's just like, I don't know, it's weird. It's not convenient. You're not just on the playground going, hey.
2: I'd say it's harder. Like, it's, yeah, it's less convenient. That's a good way to put it.
1: Jessica wanted to check in first. Go ahead. What do you got?
3: I mean, I'd say join a group or club like pickleball. Go try something new.
1: True. Although, man, Tay would be. Have you played pickleball?
2: No, I've never played. But I kind of want to.
1: There is a pickleball tournament locally here that I kind of want us to join.
2: We've been saying this for like a year. I think we should.
1: You'll join for real?
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1: Let's
2: do
1: it. 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
1: What if I told you there was a show that happens on one stage over two nights in Vegas? This year, we got Kenny Chesney, we got Lainey Wilson and more. It is our iHeart Country Festival. It's presented by Capital One. And you're like, well, that sounds great. I'd want to be there. Well, we're going to start giving away trips. We're giving away tickets. We're giving away cash. You got to be here. The winning starts Monday.

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2: So fans who saw Zac Brown Band at Fenway Park in Boston got more than just a performance. Yeah, the band actually broke its own record with a 15th consecutive sold-out performance at the legendary stadium. And they marked the occasion when Zac Brown announced that they were giving every fan in the crowd a cruise vacation. All aboard Margaritaville at Sea. This is crazy. It was valued at more than $40 million. The surprise gift came for more than 37,000 fans who set the record with them. Pretty crazy. Never heard of something like this before, but that's awesome. All right, next. So we know Jelly Roll is just busier than ever, right? Not only in his professional career, but his personal life has been a little hectic as well. So he needs a break. Everything that's going on has really convinced him that he really does need to step away for a bit to recharge. He was playing Salt Lake City last week when he let the crowd know that it would be a while before they saw him perform live again. He says he's fixing to take some time off and heal. Thank you for the opportunity. And let me just say this, if anybody in country music has really earned a vacation, it is Jelly Roll. The guy just grinds. So happy to see that he's taking some time off. All right, and last, Garth Brooks, his Blame It All on My Roots tour added another city yesterday. He announced he'd be taking his tour to the Windy City for two shows, but these Chicago dates are September 11th and 12th at Allstate Arena. Tickets go on sale this Friday at 10 a.m. Central Time. 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
7: Well, happy Wednesday, everybody. Welcome to show number 1671. It's After Midnight. I'm your host, Granger Smith. Got so much good country music to play for you, and I've got some good news I want to read for you, so hang tight for that. I've also got some Nashville news. Ann Hudson coming here with stories about your favorite stars out there in Nashville. And all this starts right here. Middle of the work week begins now. It's After

0: All right, here's a good news story. A 15-month-old New York boy has gone home for the first time after spending his entire life in hospitals. Anthony was born prematurely by emergency C-section in April 2025 and was later diagnosed with a rare form of epilepsy that causes frequent seizures. He received specialized care, physical therapy, occupational therapy, and medication at several hospitals. And Anthony still needs care around the clock, but his mother, Jackie, says that he is smiley and happy, and she is doing well after his diagnosis, I can imagine.
1: That's good news.
0: That's incredible. That's yeah. a long, 15 months is a long time.
1: And that's the only place he's ever known up until now. Gets to come home. That's
0: I bet
1: cool.
0: his parents are so happy. That's good news.
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Number one for New Country, Y96.9. I got a topic I want to discuss next hour. This has been a good one for us. What did you do as a kid that you got away with? What story comes in your head when you think of that? 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
1: Hey, Granger, it's Amy from Colorado Springs, Colorado. I'm on my way to work this morning as a nurse. I have a busy 12-hour shift ahead of me. Hope everyone has a great day. Thank you for everything you do.
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0: 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Stick around. Ann Hudson is coming up with the latest buzz from Nashville. And give us a tease of what you got coming up.
1: All right, Granger, did you see ESPN announce the college football anthem? Curious what you think. I'll tell you coming up in your Nashville news next.

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1: Late night country just hits different. And Granger is bringing the soundtrack to your overnight. Thanks for being a part of the After Midnight family.

0: 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It's Ann Hudson.
1: So ESPN has announced the anthem for the upcoming 26-27 college football season, and it's none other than Shaboozey and Gunna. They combine on this new song called High Noon. Shaboozey said that he's excited for the song to be a part of the energy, tradition, and memories of game day. Jake Owen told this hilarious story about being in LA when he walked into a busy coffee shop, looked around for a place to sit, and that's when a stranger made room for him. Jake and the stranger just sat there talking, got into a conversation, and that's when Jake realized.
2: And I'm like, yo, Ben, I'd love to hear your music sometime. Where can I hear it? And that is when he said, Soundgarden. In that moment, I realized I was sitting there the whole time talking to Ben Shepherd from Soundgarden.
1: That's so cool and so LA. Good for Jake Owen.
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8: Welcome to Wednesday, everybody. Halfway through the work week, it's After Midnight. I'm your host, Granger Smith. I've got this topic. What did you do as a kid that you got away with? Maybe you got a story for me. 866-607-8383. I've also got Earl Dibbles Jr., the country boy. He's got a dumb criminal story to share with us. All this here with a bunch of good country music. 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
1: Our topic of the hour, this has been a good one. We've ran this for several days now, and I've gotten some really good phone calls, and I think we could keep going because you haven't called me yet, and you've got a good story. The question is this. What is something you did as a kid, maybe some trouble you got into, that you got away with? Confess it now on the show, 866-607-8383.
2: Hey, this is Jordan. Something I got away with is my mama bought us a go-kart for Christmas one year, and the guys that sold it to her at the shop kind of test drove it kind of hard. So when I got home, I took it down in the hills and hollers, and it quit on me, and I blamed it on them. So they fixed it for free.
1: You weren't totally wrong. I mean, maybe they actually did do some damage. And if the fact that they fixed it means that they felt guilty about something they did. But either way, it needs to be said that running through the holler with a go-kart is a pretty good way to grow up. 866-607-8383.
3: Hey, Granger. I got away with everything. 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And yes, she did eventually find out about it. But I got away with it all at the time. There was no proof.
1: Ain't that the truth? Your conscience is the only thing that's going to get you. But yeah, without surveillance everywhere, who's going to know? Without phone tracking, 866-607-8383.
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1: Hey, Granger, my name is Cody. I'm calling from Tulsa, Oklahoma. Just calling to see how you are doing. Hope you're having a great night. Have a good one.
0: Appreciate you, Cody. 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

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So a Craigslist exchange went terribly wrong, landing a thief in jail with a swollen shut eye, and you'll never believe what it was all about. Earl is going to share this dumb criminal story with us next.

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1: I'm Earl Dibbles Jr. I'm a country boy. I'm an honest boy, too, and crime don't pay. I got a story to prove it. A man's in custody in Oklahoma after attempting to steal a pair of Balenciaga shoes. The victim was selling her shoes on a site called OfferUp and arranged to meet the suspect at 7-Eleven. That's when the suspect pulled out a firearm and demanded the property from the victim. Despite giving up the shoes, the victim says she was able to reach into the car and take one of those shoes back as they drove away. Police got involved and started chasing that old suspect, who eventually crashed into a pole. Evidence of the crash can be found in his mugshot, including an eye that was swollen shut. All over some little shoes. That's dumb.
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6: All right, thank y'all for starting your Wednesday here with me on After Midnight. I'm Granger Smith, your host, and I've got some things written down here that went down on this day in history I want to talk about coming up. Plus some Nashville news with Ann Hudson. She's coming in here to tell you about your favorite stars in Nashville and what they're up to and all the stories they got going on. Hang tight for all of this here early on a Wednesday. I'm glad you're with me.

Number one for New Country, Y96.9. You know, we take these for granted today, and maybe more times than not are annoyed by them, especially when we're in a hurry. I'm talking about the stoplight. I'll share some interesting news about the stoplight coming up on this day in history, plus some other things that went down in Tucson. Hang tight.

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1: We're more than just a country radio show. We're a late night family. And Granger Smith is the voice that keeps the night going strong. 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

0: history, and he's even got the diploma to prove it. It's time for This Day in History on After Midnight with Granger Smith.
1: On this day, August the 5th, 1305, William Wallace, who led Scottish resistance to England, was captured by the English near Glasgow and transported to London for trial and execution. 1858, the transatlantic telegraph cable was completed. 1861, Abraham Lincoln imposed the first federal income tax. 1914, the first electric traffic signal was installed, the stoplight. 1936, American athlete Jesse Owens won the 200 meter in the world record time, 20.7 seconds, his third gold medal of the Berlin Olympics. 1957, American Bandstand premiered on ABC. 1962, Marilyn Monroe was found dead. 1983, Risky Business, starring Tom Cruise, premiered. And some famous birthdays include astronaut Neil Armstrong, actor Jesse Williams, Olympic track star Lolo Jones, and director James Gunn. Those are just a few things that went down on this day in history.
0: Thanks for hanging out here on After Midnight with Granger Smith.
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Why 96.9? You know, I brought this up last hour, and I still want to. I want to hear your thoughts. I want to get a good story from you. What did you do as a kid that you got away with? 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
1: Yeah, we just wanted to say we're out here on the middle of Lake Murray fishing for striper. Have a great night.
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0: 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Ann Hudson is about to jump on and share some Nashville news with us. Ann, what do you have lined up?
1: Aw, Granger, we have baby news. We love baby news. I got the scoop about Parker McCollum's new baby coming up in your Nashville news next.

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0: from Nashville's Music Row. It's Ann Hudson.
1: So Parker McCollum and his wife, Haley Ray, delivered their second son. His name is Rocker Tommy Light McCollum. Rocker weighed in at 8 pounds, 7 ounces. They posted a carousel of pictures on Instagram saying, "Thank you, Jesus, for another healthy baby boy." They're so in love with their little man. They've been married since 2022, and they welcomed their son, Major Yancey Tyler, 2 years later. Congratulations to the happy family. Jake Owen told this hilarious story about being in LA when he walked into a busy coffee shop, looked around for a place to sit, and that's when a stranger made room for him. Jake and the stranger just sat there talking, got into a conversation, and that's when Jake realized.
2: And I'm like, "Yo, Ben, I'd love to hear your music sometime. Where can I hear it?" And that is when he said, Soundgarden. In that moment, I realized I was sitting there the whole time talking to Ben Shepherd from Soundgarden.
1: That's so cool and so LA. Good for Jake Owen.
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7: Wednesday, third shifters, halfway through the work week, and you have not slowed down a bit. I'm glad to be right here alongside you, Granger Smith here, your host of After Midnight. I've got this question I want to ask you. I've been getting some good phone calls and I still want to hear from you. What is your hometown famous for? Think about that and call me, 866-607-8383. I've also got Earl Dibbles Jr., the country boy with a dumb criminal story to tell us, hopefully to put a smile on her face. On this here in hour number four with a bunch of good country music. Let's go.

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1: What is your hometown famous for? Or maybe what is your hometown infamous for? We've been asking this question. And it's, you know, I've been asking it several days on several shows, but I think I can keep doing it because there's a lot of towns out there and you haven't called me yet with yours. 866-607-8383.
2: Well, what's famous for my hometown is the Gateway Arch and the St. Louis Cardinals. This is Kenny Young from Springville, Alabama. I'm trucking from Birmingham, Alabama to Mount Pleasant, Tennessee at this time. Y'all have a good day, and I'll talk to y'all later.
1: Appreciate you, Kenny. That's some pretty country you're out there with right now. 866-607-8383.
3: Yeah, my hometown is Mercer, Pennsylvania. It's known for, or it's famous for, Trent Reznor. I'm not really super familiar with him, but he's a singer in Nine Inch Nails, or Still I'm Cold. My English teacher in high school used to talk about how she used to teach him.
1: Yeah, your hometown could be famous for a person. It doesn't have to be a thing. Like I said a few shows ago, mine's probably famous because of a tornado. I would much rather have be the singer of Nine Inch Nails. 866-607-8383.
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1: 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Bright and early, 4:30 in the morning here in New Orleans. Love you, man. You have a great day, everyone.
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You know, lighting up a crack pipe in front of a police station at an intersection will land you in jail. And a dumb criminal story with Earl Dibbles Jr. He'll tell you that coming up next.

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1: I'm Earl Dibbles Jr. I'm a country boy. I'm an honest boy, too, and crime don't pay. I got a story to prove it. A single simple traffic stop had the makings of a full Hollywood movie. So there's these two Palm Beach County Sheriff deputies that pulled up to a vehicle that was stopped past a line in an intersection and blocking traffic. They turned on their lights, and the driver allegedly lit up a drug pipe right in front of them. Then pulled to the left, running over the foot of one of the deputies and pinning him between both them cars. When a third deputy got involved, the person in the vehicle fought all three of them for several minutes, with one side of a pair of handcuffs fastened onto one of his wrists. All three officers were injured, and the high feller was charged 13 different ways, including multiple counts of battery and assault on law enforcement, possession of cocaine, and some more stuff. That guy's dumb and strong.
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7: Wednesday, early risers. Welcome to After Midnight with me, your host, Granger Smith. I've got some good news. Besides the fact that it's halfway through the work week, I want to read that for you coming up. Plus some Nashville news with Ann Hudson. She's keeping you in touch with all your favorite stars out there in Nashville. All of this here early on a Wednesday. Get that coffee hot. You're still after midnight.

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2: 90.9. She'd show up and I'd be walking out. Or across some parking lot, hiding behind her sister. I'd look up, she'd be at the red light beside me in that white Maxim with the sticker on the back. I'd act like I didn't see her. But we'd play at the same pumps, flip through the same stations, and slow down for the same curves, run around with the same crowd. But we just needed some time. She could get on with her life, and I'd get on with mine. Thought I would be fine, but maybe not.

0: Here's a good news story. A 15-month-old New York boy has gone home for the first time after spending his entire life in hospitals. Anthony was born prematurely by emergency C-section in April 2025 and was later diagnosed with a rare form of epilepsy that causes frequent seizures. He received specialized care, physical therapy, occupational therapy, and medication at several hospitals. And Anthony still needs care around the clock, but his mother, Jackie, says that he is smiley and happy, and she is doing well after his diagnosis, I can imagine.
1: That's good news.
0: That's incredible. That's so long. 15 months is a long time.
1: And that's the only place he's ever known up until now. He gets to come home.
0: I bet his parents are so happy. That's good news.
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1: Morning, Ranger. So glad to be able to listen to a familiar voice every morning. Hope you have a great day.
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0: Number one for new country, Y96.9. Stick around, Ann Hudson is coming up with the latest buzz from Nashville, and give us a tease of what you got coming up.
1: All right, Granger, did you see ESPN announce the college football anthem? Curious what you think. I'll tell you coming up in your Nashville news next.

0: 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It's Ann Hudson.
1: So ESPN has announced the anthem for the upcoming 26-27 college football season, and it's none other than Shaboozey and Gunna. They combine on this new song called High Noon. Shaboozey said that he's excited for the song to be a part of the energy, tradition, and memories of game day. Jake Owen told this hilarious story about being in LA when he walked into a busy coffee shop, looked around for a place to sit, and that's when a stranger made room for him. Jake and the stranger just sat there talking, got into a conversation, and that's when Jake realized.
2: And I'm like, yo, Ben, I'd love to hear your music sometime. Where can I hear it? And that is when he said, Soundgarden. In that moment, I realized I was sitting there the whole time talking to Ben Shepherd from Soundgarden.
1: That's so cool and so LA. Good for Jake Owen.
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7: Lunchbox might have to sue somebody. We'll talk about that. Weird thing happened at a pizza shop where the owner starts screaming at a kid. We'll talk about that. Also, in just like 3 minutes, Amy thinks I need to buy a llama. We'll talk about that. So we got a big show. Glad everybody's here. Let's get started now.

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1: Maybe thinks I should get a donkey in my house.
2: Yeah. I prefer the llama. Llama?
1: You call it a llama? No. Who calls it that? You sound like Eddie when he pronounces the Spanish words.
2: Either llamas or donkeys or both deter coyotes. So I think you should get both.
1: There's no room for a llama or a donkey on my property.
2: Absolutely there is. What are you talking about? You have the perfect house for that. Unless there's a
1: house. They're not going in the house.
2: Unless there's a no hooves law.
1: I don't think we have a no hooves. I think we live on about 7 acres, but about 4 of those are complete thick woods, forest.
2: Perfect.
1: Donkeys don't live in thick wood forest.
2: Okay, well, the llamas. And I don't know why I want to call them llamas.
1: Can you imagine our house all the time? We're inside trying to watch TV and we hear, because that's what it would be.
2: Do you want me to pull up some pictures of some llamas so you can see how cute
1: I've
2: it would be?
1: Seen llamas.
2: No, but like just as a reminder of how cute, just imagine being inside watching TV and then out your window comes this cute little llama.
1: No more animals because we got to feed them.
3: That's true, you do.
1: We have coyotes. It's weird to say property, like in our yard, there's just woods in our yard and we're fenced in. The coyote attacked my dog. We're still trying to figure out what we're going to do, how we're going to get rid of them. We've called a couple places. I don't want to have somebody come out and murder the coyote and their babies.
2: No.
1: At this stage of my life, I'm not for the murdering of animals. I definitely had the first part of my life where I murdered a lot of animals. I'm not there right now. So we're trying to get rid of the coyotes.
2: And I'm telling you, one way to do that is llamas.
1: You're showing me a llama, and yeah, they're cute, but I don't have to pay for a llama. I don't have to clean up llama poop. I almost said llama poop. I don't have to clean up llama poop because it's going to be everywhere.
3: Would you rather have a donkey or a llama, though?
4: Yeah,
3: a llama.
4: Good question.
2: The llama. I mean, how cool.
1: Because I'd put the baby on the llama. Look at her go. So everybody has an opinion on the coyotes. We're going to get rid of them somehow. The dogs are not able to go outside like they used to. They go out with guidance. Those coyotes are not going to come up to me and attack me. So I go out with them. It's all good. So that's what's up. I don't even know how much they cost. What's a llama run?
2: Oh, let me look that up for you. I'm sure you could rescue one.
3: Rescue a llama?
2: A llama.
4: And you only need 1 to 2 acres per single llama.
2: Okay,
1: Bobby. But it's not just the acreage.
2: Listen to this.
1: It's also the fact that I don't want to have to feed a llama. We go out of town. It's hard enough with the dogs.
2: I'll good watch point. The llama. Llamas typically cost between $1,500 and $5,000, depending on the age, training, and breeding status.
1: I could pay a buddy $50 to come shoot them coyotes. So I appreciate you looking out.
2: Lunchbox, how many acres did you say you need?
4: 1 to 2 per llama. And they eat plants, grass, and hay. So you don't even need to buy food.
2: Perfect.
4: They mow your yard.
3: Yeah, there goes your yard.
2: You can drop them off at my house if you ever go out of town. But only one, because I only have 1 acre.
1: How am I getting a llama to Amy's house? Now we got to buy a trailer to transport the llama.
2: Yeah.
1: No update on the coyotes yet. But that's where we are as of today.
2: Put it in the Hyundai. Does it have a sunroof?
1: It does have a... I had to put Ella after she got attacked by the coyote in the back of the Hyundai. And I may have mentioned this, but anybody in anything that's hurt does not want to be lifted up. And I didn't have a muzzle because we were having to rush her to the vet immediately. So I'm wrapping her up, trying to hold her head back because I know she's... And she's not trying to bite me, but she's hurt. So she's nipping. Like, stop touching me. That's dangerous.
2: Mm-hmm.
1: Almost got bit in her honor, like she got bit by the coyotes. Okay, that's all about the coyotes today. I'm not getting a llama. I'm not getting a donkey. They are still on the property. They still come out in the daytime and just stare at us.
3: That's crazy.
1: It's crazy. The video's up on my Instagram at Mr. Bobby Bones.

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1: We're going to act out very famous movie scenes coming up in our game called Masterpiece Theater. Can you guess the movie we're acting out? Also, someone on the show might actually have to sue. 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We also have an anonymous inbox and a bonehead story of the day on the way. So all that on the way. And don't forget our YouTube at Bobby Bones Show. Hit it. Subscribe. Back in a second.
2: Let's go. 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
3: Instagram teen accounts come with automatic protections that limit who can contact teens, the content they can see, and the time they spend on the app. Learn more about teen accounts and Instagram's ongoing work to protect teens online at Instagram.com/teen accounts.
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0: Hello, Bobby Bones. My mother-in-law is insulting and manipulative. Somehow, she only does it when nobody else is around. If anyone else is nearby, she is pleasant, which makes me sound paranoid when I talk about it. After years of this, I have started to avoid her. I've tried explaining it to my husband over and over, but he thinks I'm exaggerating or imagining it. This one issue has created a crack between us that's getting bigger. Am I wrong for refusing to spend time with my mother-in-law when my husband doesn't believe there's a problem? Signed, Mother-in-Law Problems. I feel like the problem is your husband doesn't believe you.
1: Yeah, the fact that he's like saying you're imagining it, that would hurt me so much.
0: As the wife, you're now the first round draft pick.
1: Yeah.
0: Over the mom. I think some dudes don't feel that way, and that creates a very unhealthy dynamic in a relationship. Because if your mom is still number one and your wife is number two, that's crazy. That's the problem here, is that you're not his number one pick. Also, you have to create boundaries. And if your boundary is you don't want to be around her as much, then that's, you have to do that for your own mental health. And then also, the other thing I would say is you have to learn, because you're going to have to be around her some, just to not take it personal.
1: Mm-hmm.
0: It's just a freaking rubber doll talking to you. It does not matter. You know going in how she's going to be. And when she is that, you're not surprised by it and you're not hurt by it. Although you still will be sometimes. That's the mindset going in.
1: And it sounds to me like you've just got to limit your time alone with her, because in front of other people, she behaves fine.
0: She's a joy. She's the greatest.
1: So like, just make sure you're never alone with her.
0: Yeah. So I think here's our collective plan. Try as hard as you can not to be alone with her. Now that may not always happen, but okay, boom. The other one is understand that what she says can't and won't hurt you because you're not going to allow it to, because you already expect it. That's two. Three, the problem is your husband does not hold you in higher regard than his mom. That's the real problem here. And I don't know what you're going to do to fix that. Probably nothing at this point. But I think fundamentally, that's what would hurt me the most. More than any of the mother-in-law stuff, it's that your husband has you as second pick.
1: Same.
0: So I'm sorry that's happening to you. That would be our advice in that situation. Anything I'm forgetting?
1: No, I feel like this is the only direction at the moment, short of just cutting her out completely. And then at that point, you might have to cut your husband out too.
0: Yeah, if that happens. That's it. The only way you're going to get her out is if you cut him out.
1: Right.
0: And that's a decision from far, far down the road if you get there. Thank you for the email. I hope that works for you. Close it up.

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0: I do want to talk about something that legally may have to happen with a member of this show.
1: Oh.
0: Where we don't sue. We're not a litigious group. I've never sued anyone. You ever sued anyone?
2: No.
0: Lunchbox, you
2: have
0: ever sued
2: I
0: anyone?
2: Been sued? Yes.
0: Yeah, I've been sued too, yeah.
3: Not sued, but I've had to get a strong arm of the law on them.
0: Have you ever sued anybody?
3: No.
0: Lunchbox might have to sue someone now.
1: Oh, boy.
3: Yeah, guys, I'm going to tell you what. Remember when I got in a car wreck earlier this year and I got rear-ended? The car was going 50, 60, never hit the brakes, and I was stopped on the highway. And like a few days later, my back tightened up. I had to go to the ER, and I was in so much pain. Well, yesterday at work, guys, my back just tightened up. And like, I don't... And if this is going to be happening the rest of my life, I've got to get ahead of it now, and I've got to sue for damages. That way I can take care of myself for the rest of my life, because I can't have a bad back. That's really scary.
0: I wonder, though, if it's been too long, because you've played soccer since then. You've done many physical activities that if I were the lawyer on the other side, I would say, he wasn't hurt. He's going to come back 2 months later after he's done A, B, C, D, E, F, G, all these things that you've claimed to have done physically.
3: Right, but I would ask them, how would you explain the same area of the back tightening up when I'm just sitting here? It wasn't like I was doing anything. All of a sudden, the muscles were like, hey, remember when you got in that car wreck? Rah! And they started attacking me.
0: I think they would say, we don't have to explain that. You didn't tell us and you didn't follow through right after the wreck. I don't think you can sue months and months later, especially whenever you've been doing all these physical activities.
3: But I have not had any back pain from anything.
2: But you have other ailments that like maybe now it's spreading.
0: You have a testicle that's your hernia completely shaped wrong.
3: Yeah, but that was way before the wreck, and that is on record. I am going to say that was on the record. That had nothing to do with the wreck. This, I have never had back pain, and oh my gosh, it was like, oh, like it hurt to walk.
0: Okay, you don't have to do it to us. We believe you.
3: No, I'm just saying.
0: His voice.
3: That's how it was. It was like, oh my gosh, like what just happened? Like why is my back doing that?
0: How many times have you played soccer since the car wreck?
3: Oh, probably 20.
2: Yeah, but your answer needs to be zero.
1: You need to say zero. Redo that.
0: What other physical activities have you done since the car wreck?
3: Ridden a bike.
0: Yeah.
1: Every day.
0: Yeah. Oh, yeah, to work every day.
3: Play with my kids, swimming. Things like that, but...
2: I mean, it is a possibility that your back pain could just be from life. Like, sometimes...
3: How can it... The odds, Amy. Let's just play the odds game.
2: Well, as we age...
3: The odds that it's in the exact same spot, same feeling.
2: Are you stretching before you play soccer?
3: Yes.
0: Okay, but that doesn't help anything. You missed your opportunity to sue.
2: It does help. Stretching does help.
0: No, I'm saying what he's saying.
2: Right. I'm just saying that they might ask you, like, you're doing all these other activities. Are you taking care of your body?
0: They will not ask that.
2: They won't?
0: No.
2: They won't say, do you stretch before soccer?
0: No.
1: I think he should sue just for the bit.
0: I agree.
2: I do
0: if
2: not
0: we're just
2: think
0: doing
2: so.
0: It for the bit, I think he takes him to court.
1: Yeah.
0: But I'm going to tell you, you're going to waste a lot of money, and then you're going to owe their legal fees as well, because you've played 20 games of soccer, ridden your bike to work every day. You've swam. You've played with the kids. And all of a sudden now.
3: Man, I'm just telling you, it felt just like after the wreck. Like, it was just like my back, like out of nowhere, just boom. And I said, man, this sucks.
0: There have been times where I've been at fender benders where somebody's nicked me and I just go, eh, don't worry about it. Now, especially when I was younger, oh, it didn't affect anything. Don't worry about it. And then my car, a couple weeks later, would act up or something would break. And that's when I learned the lesson of, even if it doesn't feel like it's messed up, you got to file everything. Because I'm like, oh, there's no dent. Don't worry about it. Drive off. A lot of the damage that happened, I couldn't see. And maybe it knocked some stuff loose. And then later on, it fell out. But I think you probably missed your opportunity at going to the doctor then. Because did you go to the doctor about your specific back injury?
3: I did. I went to the ER.
1: The day of the crash?
3: No, like 5 days later.
0: Oh. So you're not going to sue, but if you do, you will not win.
3: Okay.
0: Call a lawyer.
3: I'll talk to someone. Hey, we got Morgan.
0: Call. No. Well, use none of our connections for this.
3: Scuba, can you give me that number?
0: None of our connections.
4: No.
1: The number to John Morgan?
0: Yes. None. Let us know how it goes for the bit. I hope you follow up with it.
3: I will. I'll talk to a lawyer. Hey, the Bobby Bones Show.

0: me something good.
1: Yeah. A grandson did something really amazing for his grandparents that were celebrating a pretty crazy wedding anniversary. It's an awesome story. Lunchbox has it coming up next in Tell Me Something Good.
2: Bobby wanted to know how difficult it is for Shay Mooney from Dan and Shay to hit those high notes. And does he have to work up to it?
3: When you hear somebody start to say my name.
4: See, that's me not warming up. That's how hard it is right there.
1: And that's, oh, wow. So that's still better than 99% of people here.
4: Now you, Bobby.
3: And when you hear somebody.
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0: everybody.
1: Yeah, yeah, he recreated the wedding.
0: I guess there were a lot of old pictures.
1: Yeah.
0: So he did his best to do
2: By lost relatives, you mean like long lost?
1: Yeah, like ones they didn't talk to anymore.
0: Not like ones trapped in the forest, in the mountains we do sometimes.
1: Right, yeah. Yeah, yeah, not like that. And she used to be an elementary school teacher, so he went and found people that were in her classes and said, hey, will you come to the wedding? Surprise her.
2: That's cool.
0: Is it weird I'm surprised that they were alive?
2: If they're
0: 60, I think it's 60 years.
1: 60 years of marriage. Let's say that's a long time.
0: Married 20 years old.
1: Oh gosh,
0: they're all 80.
2: Oh, okay.
0: A lot of them probably ain't gonna be around.
2: Mm-hmm. True.
0: So shout out to everybody who's alive.
1: Yeah, they were married in 1967.
0: That grandson, that's pretty cool.
1: Probably her favorite grandkid, right?
0: For the day, at least. Yeah. Good story. That's what it's all about.
3: That was Tell Me Something Good.

0: story comes to us from Miami, Florida. A 32-year-old woman and a guy were in the back of an Uber, you know, and she starts to open a beer. And he's like, no, no, no, you can't open a beer. I don't want to ruin my rating. She's like, no, no, no, I can drink a beer back here. He's like, no, no, no. And he grabs the beer from her and won't let her open it. So she reaches in her pocket, grabs a pair of scissors, bam, and starts stabbing him.
1: Oh.
2: Oh, my gosh. Dang.
1: So she's already a little...
2: She didn't need another beer. Is that what you're saying? Like she, there wasn't the need for another beer. Oh my God, getting stabbed with scissors.
1: That sounds like terrible.
2: That hurts my neck just thinking about it. Okay.
0: I'm Lunchbox. That's your bonehead story of the day.
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2: I got a pizza shop owner going off on a family for cutting a 5-year-old's birthday cake in the restaurant. Now, I do want to give you some of this. It's all from a video somebody took. There's a restaurant, and this guy's screaming at a family celebrating a 5-year-old's birthday after they asked for a knife to cut their cake. So, it's 5-year-old's birthday. They bought 5 pizzas, by the way. They're just asking for a knife to cut the cake. And they also said they offered to pay a cake-cutting fee. However, hit it.
3: You didn't call. You didn't make a razor. You just didn't walk into a restaurant and do whatever you want. It's inappropriate. And you want us to apologize. I don't owe you anything. Have a good day. It's a restaurant.
4: It's a 5-year-old birthday party. It's a 5-year-old birthday party. We just want to cut the cake.
3: How about if I just come to your house with a cake and just do whatever
4: I would say, yeah.
3: It's inappropriate.
5: You're embarrassing yourself in front of
3: me. No, actually, these customers have been here for 20 years.
6: Oh my gosh.
2: Out of control. I need to know her relationship to the restaurant, because if she's like somebody big and the owner, I am not going to that restaurant. That's crazy.
7: I'm not understanding the problem here.
2: The problem is you can't take food into a restaurant.
7: Okay. Yeah. Even if it's a birthday party or...
2: That's their problem, is you can't take food into a restaurant.
7: Okay. And her example was, I wouldn't go to your house and bring food to your house. That was her example?
2: None of what she's saying is rational, nor is her tone. They also said they called days ahead, and the employee said it was fine to bring the cake. As long as you're, like, buying food at the restaurant.
6: Right. And so, yeah, there's a, like, I've done that before, and they do the cake cutting fee.
2: They do charge you a bit to bring food in, and that's fine.
7: Yeah.
2: This lady's out of control. I don't think I'm going back to Joey Tomatoes.
7: Where is that? New York?
2: Point Pleasant Beach, New Jersey. Good accent. Fine there. Yeah.
7: Wow.
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1: Donna Mills, she is, we mentioned this, joining OnlyFans at 85 years old. And so, Lunchbox, your thoughts?
2: Gross. 85 is gross. I mean, you don't want to see an 85-year-old.
3: Maybe 85-year-olds do.
4: Yeah, what if you're 85?
2: No, you'd rather see a 40-year-old.
1: What if you're 95?
2: You'd rather see a 40-year-old.
1: Okay.
2: You have so many options. If you're 95, you're not clicking on the 85-year-old woman. You're like, all right, that's wrinkles. I need to go look younger.
1: Maybe. What if you're 40 and your thing is wrinkles?
2: Because
1: everybody's got a thing.
3: Oh, yeah, they have different things, yeah.
2: I do.
3: Could be into that.
1: So she was way back in the day on a show and was kind of like what people would call like a sex symbol on television.
2: She was hot. I looked up her old photos and the bikinis looked nice.
1: Here she is talking to the interviewer from Entertainment Tonight.
5: What they said was, you don't have to do nakedness. You do it the way you want to do it. But I'm sincerely happy to be doing it, happy to be interacting with the fans.
6: What's the wildest request you've gotten so far?
5: Well, you know, I have a vineyard.
6: I did not know that.
5: Somebody wants to film, or me film myself, stomping the grapes.
6: They want to see your feet.
1: Oh, yes. Weirdos.
6: They want to see the toes.
1: Oh, God.
5: Yeah, I guess so. There are a lot of people out there who are turned on by toes, I guess.
1: You know, and if you're 85 and people want to see your feet, let it rip.
3: I'm sure that her feet still look.
1: No, I bet they're 85.
2: Really?
1: Yeah, but if that's what you like, that's what you like. There's nothing illegal about looking at someone's feet stomping graves. Does it do it for me? No, not in any way.
3: I
1: not
3: bet her
1: 1%.
3: Feet are the least identifying part of her age.
1: Not even the absolute hottest person on earth would I want to watch them stomp graves.
4: That's so weird.
1: Because it's just so not my thing. But it's a lot of people's things.
3: A lot of people, yeah.
7: Coming up on the Bobby Bones Show.
1: If you love movies, we got a game for you. Raymundo and I are going to act out famous movie scenes. And you just see if you can name the movie with our terrible acting. It's called Masterpiece Theater. We'll do that next.
7: Bobby Bones.
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2: Bobby Bone, come on.
3: We're going to play Masterpiece Theater. Raymundo and I will read movie scenes. See if you guys can guess the movie by us reading the script. It's just a very famous scene. The first one's very easy. We'll do easy, medium, and hard. Ray, I'll go first. Are you ready? Are you loose, by the way?
4: Yes, very.
3: La, la, la, la, la, la.
4: Yeah.
3: Now we're good. All right, here we go. Colonel, did you order the code red?
4: You want answers.
3: I think I'm entitled to them.
4: You want answers.
3: I want the truth.
4: You can't handle the truth.
5: I'm in for the win.
6: Guys, that was so good.
5: That was so good. Thank what a great movie.
3: I never saw it.
5: What?
3: Mm-mm.
5: Dude, the baseball bat. Come on, man.
6: It might be too late to watch that now, I think.
5: No, I was on the other day. I watched a little bit of it.
2: Did the film look a little
3: You're giving
2: old?
3: Her help on that
2: I already
3: answer.
2: Know what it is. I'm in.
5: I saw Demi Moore, and I was like, I got to stop.
3: Okay. What?
5: Like she's in the movie, so I was like, she's hot.
3: You got to stop?
5: Yeah, I got to stop. I got to stop and watch. I got to enjoy this.
3: Oh, I think that stopped the movie. Never mind.
2: Okay.
6: Oh, God.
3: No, that's what I... No.
5: Weird.
6: No. Okay. Dude.
3: Amy, what do you have?
2: A Few Good Men.
3: Eddie?
6: Yeah, I have A Few Good Men.
3: Lunchbox?
5: I have A Few Good Men.
3: That is correct. Good job. Everybody gets 1 point. Raymundo, you ready for the medium one?
4: Yes.
3: Big man in a suit of armor. Take that off. What are you?
4: Genius, billionaire, playboy, philanthropist.
3: I know guys with none of that, worth 10 of you. I've seen the footage. The only thing you really fight for is yourself. You're not the only guy to make sacrifices, to play, to lay down on a wire and let the other guy crawl over you.
4: I think I would just cut the wire.
3: Always a way out, you know? You may be a threat, but you better stop pretending to be a hero.
4: A hero? Like you? You're a lab rat. Everything special about you came out of a bottle.
3: All right, put on the suit. Let's go a few rounds. Raymundo's doing some weird...
2: I don't know what that was.
3: Speedy Gonzalez mouse. So I didn't really get that.
7: I didn't mean to do it, but just once I started reading the lines, it seemed like it played with
3: it. Go where it takes you, buddy. Okay, okay. Go where it takes you.
6: Dude, I have nothing.
5: I'm in for the win.
3: I mean, it's long, so I'd hate to do it again. But
5: yeah, please don't. Please don't.
3: Everybody in?
2: I'm in.
6: Yeah, I'm in.
3: Eddie?
6: I have Spider-Man.
3: Lunchbox?
5: I put Iron Man.
3: Amy?
2: I put Avengers.
3: So, Eddie, you're not right.
6: Okay, it's not Spider-Man?
3: Lunchbox, you're half right. Because Iron Man is in this. Amy, you're full right. It is the Avengers. It is Steve Rogers, who ends up being Captain America. And the clue for him was... When Tony Stark says, you're a lab rat. Everything special about you came out of a bottle.
2: Mm-hmm.
3: And then I go, put on the suit. Let's go a few rounds.
6: Yeah. Okay, who's Italian or Mexican in this?
3: Ray was playing Tony Stark, who is Iron Man, who apparently is very Italian.
6: Huh. Okay.
5: So the movie's called The Avengers. Got it. Never seen it.
3: There's a lot of them, yeah. Hey, Ray, we're going to do Vincent...
7: All
3: right. Here we go. You know what they call a quarter pounder with cheese in Paris?
7: They don't call it a quarter pounder with cheese.
3: Oh, man, they got the metric system. They wouldn't know what a quarter pounder is.
7: Then what do they call it?
3: They call it a royale with cheese.
7: A royale with cheese. What do they call a Big Mac?
3: Well, Big Mac's a Big Mac. Maybe they call it a Le Big Mac.
7: The Big Mac. What do they call a Whopper?
3: I don't know. I didn't go into Burger King. Scene.
6: Wow, good job, guys.
2: Wait, what? You.
6: That was so good.
3: Thank you.
6: I felt like I was watching the movie.
3: Thank you. Thank you.
2: So
3: thank
2: you know what it is?
6: I got it.
5: He knows what it is. I have no idea.
2: I felt like there was a little bit of gangster in there. Like, are you a mobster?
3: I'm not giving hints. This is Masterpiece Theater.
5: All right. Whatever, okay. I'm in for the win.
3: What's the score, Mike?
8: Amy has 2, Lunchbox and Eddie have 1.
5: Eddie's going to tie him.
3: Let's go to Lunchbox.
5: Harold and Kumar go to White Castle.
6: That's a good guess.
5: About burgers.
3: Amy, what do you have?
2: Goodfellas.
3: Okay. Pretty good guess, not it. So, Eddie, if you get this, you're tied. You and Amy go to tiebreaker.
6: And I have it. There's only one movie that I've ever seen that says Royale with cheese, and that's Pulp Fiction.
3: Correct.
2: Oh.
6: Yes!
2: Okay.
3: Ray, go to tiebreaker three.
7: Okay.
3: I'll go first.
2: Are we just typing it or
3: it's
2: saying
3: it? It's just you two.
5: I'll sit out.
6: All right.
3: Yeah, this one, you'll see if you get it. Then we'll do Sudden Death the next time.
6: Okay.
3: Okay. Tiebreaker three, Ray.
4: Wow. Never ceases to amaze me. What cologne are you going to go with? London Gentleman? Oh, wait. No. Hold on. Blackbeard's Delight?
7: No, she gets a special cologne. It's called Sex Panther. It's illegal in 9 countries. Yep. It's made with bits of real panther, so you know it's good.
4: It's quite pungent.
7: Oh, yeah.
4: It's a formidable scent. It stings the nostrils in a good way.
7: Yep.
4: I'm going to be honest with you. It smells like pure gasoline.
7: They've done studies, you know. 60% of the time, it works every time.
4: No, that doesn't make sense.
7: Well, let's go see if we can make this little kitty purr.
3: Scene.
6: Wow.
2: Y'all did really good, but I don't know what that scene is.
6: You don't know this?
3: Oh, wow.
2: No.
6: I'm surprised by that.
2: Really?
6: Mm-hmm.
2: They're out. Okay, I don't know. I'm in.
6: Oh, I'm in.
3: Eddie?
6: It smells like Bigfoot. It's Anchorman.
2: Oh, it's Anchorman.
6: Anchorman.
2: Oh,
6: Anchorman.
2: I have seen Anchorman. I put Hangover.
3: Yeah. Yeah, Anchorman.
2: Dang. Mm-hmm. Where's the line about
3: Do you want to know the next one that you would have known?
2: What?
3: Right, the tiebreaker above that?
7: Yeah.
4: My colors are blush and bashful.
7: Her colors are pink and pink.
4: My colors are blush and bashful, Mama.
7: How precious is this wedding gonna get, I ask you?
2: Does Eddie know this one?
6: No, what is that?
2: Oh, dang it, I would have won.
3: You would have got that one.
2: Steel Magnolias.
6: Oh, wow. I like the accent, guys.
4: Thank you.
2: Colors are blush and bashful.
4: My colors are blush and bashful.
2: Her colors are pink and pink.
4: That is Masterpiece Theater.
3: Good job, Eddie.
6: Thank you.
3: A song there. He won that there. Hit that song.
6: Hit it. Yeah.
3: All right, there it goes. There it goes. There it goes.

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2: There's a story of a guy who won $28 million. And the title of the story is The Downside of a $28 million lottery win. There's How do you feel about that headline?
3: Oh, man, it makes me want to win $28 million.
4: Do you think there's a downside, Lunchbox?
3: No, there's no downside. There's no downside. I mean, like, give me $28 million, and if there's a downside, let me figure it out. Like, I mean, I will take my chances is what I'm saying. Like, what is a downside?
2: Okay, I'm
3: the
2: glad
3: pressure
2: you asked.
3: Of people saying, oh, can I have some money? The answer's no, it's not that hard.
2: How would you handle a multi-million dollar lottery win? Timothy Schultz was the lucky winner of $28 million in Iowa, but he says it wasn't all perfect. This is from Unilad. He won at 21 years old.
3: Off a
2: 50-cent ticket.
5: That's 50 cents?
3: 21 years old? Mm-hmm. Oh, my gosh.
2: He won $28 million.
5: So what did he do? Did he party?
2: Well, he found out there were leeches everywhere.
4: Oh, people?
2: He said he didn't have friends anymore because anybody he thought was his friends just wanted money. So all his friends were basically gone because everyone in his life wanted money. So anybody that he thought he was close to, he was no longer close to. Friends and family all wanted money. And some of them would get mad at him and say no. But then he realized, I can't really be friends with these people because they want something from me they're not getting. So that's what's up. Does that make you second guess it at all?
3: No.
4: No, you can go find new friends.
3: Exactly. You can find other rich people
2: that's
3: to hang
2: not,
3: out with.
2: That's not.
4: Here's the deal. If your old friends don't like want to use you for your money, whatever. Fine. You're not my friend anymore. But you can't be showing off all your money. Like, you got to live life regular. Like, you're just a regular person. You can have all the money. Then you find normal friends.
2: Never would I be able to live regular. I think I could elevate it a bit and just say I got a promotion. But you wouldn't win $28 million. And, which, by the way, let's just say you have $14 extra million now after taxes. You have $14 extra million.
3: Such an idiot.
2: Okay. You're not just going to stay living the same.
4: Sure. No, not the same.
2: I'd have a boat. How did Eddie get that boat? What's your answer?
4: Work, dude. Hey, work hard, guys. Never stop working. Follow your dreams. I would never tell anyone I won the lottery.
2: Okay, Lunchbox, if you won the lottery.
3: Oh, my gosh. Everybody's going to know about it. And I don't care. You can ask me for money all you want. No.
4: Then you won't have friends.
3: No, I will. Because the same friends that I had, guess what? Like, I'm going to still have the same friends. It doesn't matter.
2: No, that's his point. That all the friends that he had were going, hey, I want money. And he goes, no. And then they don't want to be his friends anymore because, like, you have all this money and you're not giving me anything. So we're not your friends.
3: Then we're not friends. Okay. Peace.
4: So you're not going to have any friends.
3: I will find friends. There's other rich people in the world that don't need me to buy them everything.
4: Oh, you're going to be friends with rich people.
3: Yeah, exactly. Because you know what?
2: Oh, you're new money.
3: Exactly.
2: We don't like new money.
3: That's fine. Whatever.
4: We.
3: I don't give a crap.
5: Aren't you new money?
2: Barry, the newest of money. I'm the newest of money. I think it's interesting because he's not saying cry for me. He's just saying there's really hard parts to it that people don't understand.
4: I mean, that's just perspective.
3: Well, yeah. Hard parts. Woo, being rich is so hard. Let me tell you.
4: I'll take it.
3: I will take it.
2: We would all take it. There's nobody that wouldn't take it. I always find those stories interesting, though, when people go, you think you just have a lot of money in life. It's perfect, but here are the hard parts of it. But I think the parts that aren't hard are way better than the parts that are hard. That would be crazy to just be handed $14 million.
3: At 21 years old. And I mean,
2: I blew it. 21. It's over.
4: Gone.
2: It's over. Gone.
4: I don't have that anymore.
2: Yep. No, I'm 30. I'm back to normal.
5: No way. Not you. You would be very responsible with it.
2: Yeah.
5: Don't act like you're
2: But everybody's not me. I'm just saying generally.
4: I think I'd be dead. Honestly.
3: Probably.
4: I would not be here if I had that money.
5: Because you'd party so much.
4: Oh, yeah. That's funny.
5: Like, what kind of partying?
2: What kind of not?
4: Amy, you're so young.
2: You're 21.
5: I know, but you're not like a drug guy.
4: If I had all that money, maybe.
2: Who knows?
4: Because
2: yeah.
3: You'd never go to work. You would never have to go to work.
2: Who knows what you'd be?
4: Who knows?
0: Oh. Here we go. Bobby Bones Show.
2: All right, to get more DMs for this song than almost any song that's not Ella Langley. So this is a song from a couple artists. One, Matt Stell.
6: Every single day before I knew your name, I couldn't see your face.
2: And this guy, Neo.
6: And I'm so sick of the songs. So
2: this song is called Better Angels. I hope you like it. Bobby Bones Show.
7: Oh.

0: me something good.
1: Imagine witnessing a car fall from an overpass. What these complete strangers did next. Such a good story. I have it coming up. And tell me something good.
2: Kenny Chesney revealed which hit song he almost retired from his live shows.
3: We do Tractor every now and then.
1: Just
3: you know,
1: so
3: there's
1: you
3: a
1: can...
3: moment that I got really sick of Tractor. Like, I just thought, well, if I don't have to sing Tractor anymore, it's not going to hurt my feelings. But then Megan Maroney comes out on the road with us. She's out there for a couple weekends, and she goes, why are you not doing Tractor? I want to hear Tractor. She goes, everybody out there wants to hear Tractor. I want to hear Tractor. I said, okay, well, you're about to come up and sing it with me. And she goes, deal. And then I did it, and she was right.
4: Yeah. The Bobby Bones Show.
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0: and you see like six people that have pulled over and they have tire irons. They're beating glass.
1: Oh my gosh.
0: Saving these people. Firefighters get there. Then they, you had a coordinated effort and they pulled everybody out. But all the volunteers, I say volunteers, the people that saw it and jumped in, they all went their separate ways. So they don't even know who some of them are, but there's video and pictures of them. The car fell off. I mean, it came off the overpass and landed upside down. The fact that they didn't die.
1: I know.
0: So shout out to all these people. I can see 1, 2, 3, 4, 5 backs of people, no faces. And they're all trying to get into the car to help the people.
1: Do you ever have overpasses that you're scared to drive on?
0: Can't say I do.
2: No.
1: Okay, I do.
0: Why?
1: There's some that just really freak me out. Like, I have to slow down. There's some new ones they put up in Austin that I'm not used to it. I have to slow down. I get scared something's going to happen. Like, they're so high.
0: I wonder what that... Oh, that's it? Maybe it's so high? It's a height thing?
1: I don't know if it's high. I mean, I don't know. I just know that instantly, like, I tense up and I'm scared. And it's freaky to me.
0: Well, that doesn't feel safe for us that you're up there and scared.
1: No, I'm focused. I'm dialed in. I'm paying attention. I'm doing my best. But y'all don't, some overpasses don't freak y'all out?
0: No, I don't think so. I just drive the roads as they are.
1: Okay.
0: But I'm sorry that happened to you.
1: But that's okay.
0: You don't deserve to feel sorry for me.
1: Just
0: good job by all those people to save those lives. That's really cool. That is what it's all about.
3: That was Tell Me Something Good.

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0: Now it's time for the morning corny.
5: The morning corny.
6: Who invented the first airplane that wouldn't fly?
0: Wrong Brothers?
6: Yeah.
0: That's a funny one.
4: That's good, Amy.
5: That was the morning corny.
0: I shouldn't steal your thunder like that.
6: I know, it's sort of shifted.
0: I just
6: like
0: it.
6: Used to be, I say it, you repeat the question, I give the answer.
0: Do you want me to stop doing that? Because I thought that was funny and I just said it.
6: Whatever, it's your show.
0: No, but it's your joke.
6: Okay.
0: Interesting. I'll stop doing it. I'll do a better job. That's on me. I'll do a better job. I just thought the Wrong Brothers was super funny. And also, I like to think about it for a second, but that's a good one. Mm-hmm. And sometimes we give you crap when it's not good.
6: Oh, yeah, you do.
0: That's a good... Oh, okay, well, let's...
6: So I can appreciate when it's good. All
0: right. Big three songs in country music right now. At number three, it's Luke Combs, Be By You.
7: I hope I ain't coming on too strong. Just wanna hold you close, baby.
0: At number two, Ella Langley and Morgan Wallen, I Can't Love You Anymore.
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0: And your number one song, Morgan Wallen, Don't We.
9: 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Something for what they shot.
0: Congratulations to those three who need no congratulations because they get all the congratulations because they have all the number one songs. So congratulations to them.
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1: All right, voicemail.
2: Hey, Bobby and Show, it's Laura from Tampa. Hey, I just had a quick question. My job actually had us recently all take the Enneagram test to basically better understand how we work with each other and to help each other communicate better. So I was just wondering, do any of you know what your Enneagram number is? Thank you. Love the show. Bye. Well,
1: of all the weird things that you can look up and take a test and be quizzed on, and this is the one that I actually think is quite real and also effective in learning about someone.
3: Interesting.
1: Yeah, this is the one.
3: Yeah, this is...
1: And I don't think it's perfect, but I think it's the most perfect.
3: Is anything perfect?
1: Wrigley Field.
4: Oh. That's nice.
1: Yeah, late spring where it's not cold.
3: Okay,
1: yeah, night game. Yeah, Wrigley Field. Playoffs even.
3: But it is kind of a big deal that you're...
1: Well, it's not voodoo magic. I just think that... I'm not even into it. I believe I'm an eight. I'm a challenger.
3: He's an eight.
1: He's even
3: going to challenge me talking to him about how he kind of believes in it.
1: You know what? Good point.
3: Right.
1: Yes. I'm a challenger. I don't like bullies. I'm going to challenge anything that I don't feel like is being accurate or honest. Yeah, I'm a challenger. Hardcore. We won't do wings.
4: What are wings?
3: Normally they're just like right off.
1: It's like the one that you're almost it.
4: Oh, okay.
1: Kind of.
3: Yeah, but your wing, I don't think, is a seven.
1: No, my wing is a one, a perfectionist.
3: Yeah, I can see that.
1: But I'm not. I don't want to do wings.
4: What if like you?
3: Because a lot of times it could be close to the eight, but you don't even wing seven at all.
1: Mm-mm.
3: You're not like a outgoing. Mm-mm. Always have to have something on the calendar, kind of fun.
1: No, I hate things on the calendar, but they're everywhere, and I'm not outgoing. I'm an eight. I'm a challenger. Obviously, I'm a challenger. You?
3: I have tested like actually in person with the Enneagram. Like they ask me the questions and I verbalize.
1: Okay, flex. Yours is real. Ours fake. Yeah.
3: No, but I struggle with
1: accepting. I did mine on BuzzFeed. Amy did hers with a real person.
3: I struggle with accepting the answer. That's why I was saying. I was a three.
1: So you would be the achiever?
3: Mm-hmm.
1: Why do you?
3: You challenging that?
1: No. I would say, why do you struggle with that?
3: Just some other people that have said there are three. I feel I'm like, wow, they do way more than I do. So then I feel like I don't achieve enough to fit into the three category.
1: If I were going to guess on you, I would have guessed that you were a 10.
4: What is that?
1: The doodler. It's a new one.
4: Made up.
1: Yeah, you just doodle all the time.
4: You do that.
1: Yeah.
5: That would nail it.
3: I don't know. That's not me.
1: Oh.
3: I'm not a 10.
1: Did you guys, you ever taken it?
4: I've taken it, but I've had a 9 before and I've had a 2 before.
3: I could see you being a 9.
1: I can see you being a peacemaker 9.
4: Yeah, that's kind of the one that I think I am.
3: Yeah.
4: What's a 2? Because I've gotten that before.
1: The helper.
4: I like to help.
3: Well, you can still like to help.
1: I think you're a 9. I like to help too, but I'm not. I'm a challenger.
3: You could be a 9 with a 2.
4: Is there a people pleaser? Surprised I didn't get that
1: one. Kind of the peacemaker. That's what you are.
4: Okay.
3: Yes, because you sacrifice sometimes your own feelings like just to keep the peace. But there's pros and cons to each. Like you've got, like the 9 has strengths and weaknesses, or however you want to put it.
1: Yeah, the weaknesses, it says, selling salsa at an accurate price.
4: Hey, I'll take it.
1: Sorry, buddy. Lunchbox, you ever taken this?
5: I don't even know what that is.
1: Okay.
5: Like, I don't even know how to spell that.
1: Yours is 11, rage.
3: No, stop making stuff up.
1: What?
4: Is there an 11?
5: Is that really?
1: No, there's nothing after 9.
3: There's nothing after 9.
1: There's nothing after 9.
3: No.
1: I'm not going to give them one. I'm not going to guess, so I just made one up. It's a joke.
3: I wonder, what's 4 again?
1: 4 would be the individualist. He may be 5, no, that's investigator, not instigator. No, I thought it was instigator.
4: That's definitely him.
1: Anyway, that's us. That's us.
3: We should all do it together. Bring someone in.
1: You
3: so
1: just
3: we can
1: want us all to do
3: together.
1: Something together.
4: Yes, we've already done it, Amy.
3: Then you can see how I test, because I feel like you're
1: okay.
3: You're challenging my 3, just like I was challenging my 3.
1: I'm not challenging anything.
3: Yes.
1: We'll meet you.
3: Do you not think I'm an achiever?
1: 7 p.m. tonight. We'll meet you at BW3's, and we'll all do this.
4: Yeah, we'll be there.
1: We'll be there. Get there before us and set it all up.
3: Okay.
4: If we're a little late, just keep on
1: just
4: waiting.
1: Yeah, just wait for us.
3: No problem.
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1: We talked about rude celebrities, and now people are letting me have it about celebrities and how rude they are. I want to go through some of these, and I want to defend some celebrities, and I want to say maybe this celebrity was rude. Rude celebrities. We'll get into that next.
6: Yeah. Bobby Bones.
1: What would you do with $1,000? 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
1: Bobby Bones. Yeah. We did a segment about rude celebrities, and I read the list of people claiming their interactions with rude celebrities. And as I read through the list, obviously I wasn't there, but I always say it's so easy to write something on the internet, true or not. And also these people, they probably want to get a lot of likes and a little comments, so they just write bad stuff. And they wrote bad stuff about Taylor Swift, Will Ferrell, Millie Bobby Brown, Carrie Underwood. So I said, the comment about Carrie Underwood was, oh, when she's backstage at the Opry, she's so mean to everybody. And I said, you know, I've been backstage at the Opry with her more than five times, because I've performed there way more than that, but I've been there on the same nights that she's been there more than five times. And here's what somebody said. Bobby, you have to remember that when you're back there, you're also a performer, so she's going to treat you good. I watched her do her own stuff. It wasn't me that was talking to her. If anything, we just say hello to each other. She doesn't pop into my room. I don't go into hers and we have a whole chat. So no, that's not accurate. I see how Carrie Underwood talks to people. She's very nice to people. She's also very shy. Here's another one. Bobby, you have to remember, you're a celebrity yourself, so your interactions with other celebrities are naturally going to be very different from what the average person experiences. And to that comment, I say, thank you for calling me a celebrity.
14: Oh my God.
1: That's cool. That's the coolest. Thank you so much. No, a lot of the things I was talking about, for example, Taylor Swift, I know that there is 0% chance, I would wager any amount of money, she didn't purposefully roll her eyes at someone in a meet and greet in order to make them look or seem foolish. There's no way. She is so much more professional than that. So I just know that one's not true. The Carrie one, I just know is not true. The other ones, I speculated as to why someone could have said that. So here's some more comments. Oh, who is this guy who knows everything about people's experiences? Ridiculous. No. But I do know some of these people. I have been in meet and greets. I've done meet and greets for myself prior to shows when I perform. So I can understand how something can be misconstrued or even how people can just write stuff on the internet. Bobby swears he knows all these celebrities' lives. Bro, they aren't rude to you because you're in the industry. Here's another one. Wow, are you calling someone a liar? No, the Will Ferrell one, all I was trying to do was make the point that he was in full ski gear on vacation with his family. And I can understand if someone doesn't want to have a long talk in full ski gear with their family if someone's coming up to them.
3: Right.
1: Like, they don't owe you that. Lesson number one. Here's another one. Never pay to meet a so-called celebrity. What do you mean so-called? They are celebrities.
4: Yeah, they are.
1: I have met way too many for free. Only one was kind of rude. It was in Miami, a very famous quarterback. He wasn't rude to me, though. Just to others. What are you talking about then?
4: Was it Dan Marino?
3: What famous quarterback could that be?
1: Could have been Dan Marino. Could have been Tua.
4: I don't think
1: probably
4: it was
1: not Tua,
4: Tua
1: though.
4: I think Dan Marino is pretty safe.
1: I'll read you one more. I can't believe that people care enough to pay to meet anyone. The only person I would pay to meet in a meet and greet is Jesus. I wonder what that would cost.
4: That's interesting.
3: He wouldn't charge.
4: Does he do cameo?
1: And you know there'd be someone in the comments going, Jesus didn't spend enough time with me. He rushed me through the line.
4: He rolled his eyes?
1: He rolled his eyes. So whenever an article just uses a specific comment for someone to make their point, anybody can comment anything on the internet. That was my whole point with that story. I don't know anyone's life. Also, I've seen Carrie 100 times backstage. Well, 5. And she's nice to everybody there. So also, here's another thing. If someone was rude to you, you might have been a jerk. ever think that you were the reason that someone was rude to you? Mm-hmm. That's another thing.

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1: Adults wearing diapers, and not because there's like physically something wrong with them, but adults wearing diapers for something fun. 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
6: Bobby Bone, come on.
7: People are wearing diapers at concerts.
8: So that they don't have to miss anything?
7: I like it.
9: Weirdos.
7: You might remember there was a story we talked about where somebody used a bathroom in a mosh pit.
9: Yeah.
8: Yep.
7: And we were talking about it on this show, and we're like, oh, that's the worst mosh pit to ever be in. Noah Kahn was talking about this at his show, that people were in diapers early on. Because you get to the front, you don't want to leave.
9: General admission.
7: Olivia Rodrigo was talking about it as well. Is there a single concert? Yeah. No?
8: Nope.
7: The answer is no.
8: I already know. The answer is
9: what,
8: no.
9: That you have
8: not,
9: or you would?
8: No, there's not a single person I want to see live or do, performing or doing anything where I'm going to be that dedicated that I'm wearing a diaper.
9: Really?
8: It's not happening.
7: You would, though.
9: Oh, for sure.
7: I just think regardless who, because I don't think there's anybody, but I don't think I could use the bathroom in a diaper.
9: Number one, not number two. Number two would be trouble.
8: Yeah.
7: Like, but you would have to?
8: No,
9: I would leave the concert. Right. I would lose my spot in the front row.
8: Yeah.
9: If I had to do that, because sitting with that would be the worst.
8: But who would you do that for, Pearl number
9: Jam.
8: One, as a grown man?
9: Pearl Jam.
10: But once you go to the bathroom, you could just take it off and throw it on the ground.
9: True.
7: But he doesn't want to go to the bathroom.
9: No, after the show's over. After the show's over, you go straight to the bathroom.
7: So if it's a general admission Pearl Jam show,
9: yep.
7: And you know you have to get there 3 hours early to get that spot.
9: I've done it.
7: Did you wear a diaper?
9: No. Oh. I just didn't drink. At those Pearl Jam shows, I'm like, I am not drinking, so I don't have to go to the bathroom.
7: There is nobody I'd wear a diaper for, and I'm not cool. That doesn't make me cool, but I just think it'd be hard for me to use the bathroom in a diaper. I think I'd wear a diaper and get up there and be like, oh, yeah, and then I'm like, I don't know, this feels weird. I'm going to go, guys. I'm going to go to the... I'd wear the diaper until I had to go to the bathroom, and then I'd just walk to the bathroom.
8: So how do these artists know that their fans are wearing diapers?
7: They tell them.
8: Okay. Why would you want?
9: Like at a meet and greet or something?
7: You hold up the sign, wore a diaper all day to get here.
8: Oh, gosh.
9: That's cool.
7: Mm-hmm. Okay. And then sometimes at meet and greets or in DMs.
9: Have any of you guys peed in a diaper?
8: As a baby?
7: Maybe when I was 3?
9: No, guys, I know that. But
8: as an adult, no, yeah. I haven't.
10: I've been putting
8: had to
10: one
8: do
10: on.
8: That.
7: Have you put on a diaper as an adult?
9: No, I've not.
7: You act like you do this.
10: Yeah, you're like,
9: I know people that do.
7: But
8: like
7: is
8: elderly?
7: It because,
9: yeah.
8: Of
7: okay,
8: course.
7: That makes sense.
8: Different. We're all going to be there when
9: but,
8: we're older.
9: But I don't know if like maybe when somebody had surgery or something, I had to pee in a diaper. Like
7: mm-hmm. Yeah. I dribble sometimes, but that's max. That's just being a dude, you know?
9: Sure, part of it.
5: This

0: Luke Bryan spoke to Bobby about being smart when he records a song he knows may be difficult to sing live.
1: My producer, who's been with me for years, he knows where my voice is supposed to be. We'll go in with a new song, and I'll try to get him, and he's got a note on the guitar, and he's like, this is your note. And I'm like, but I can do it. He's like, and then after the fact, after we had the showdown in the studio, we argue it out, then he always wins.
2: 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The Bobby Bones Show.

0: tell me something good.
1: A grandson did something really amazing for his grandparents that were celebrating a pretty crazy wedding anniversary. It's an awesome story. Lunchbox has it coming up next in Tell Me Something Good. This is the Bobby Bones
2: 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Yeah. 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

0: Bobby once pitched some drink ideas to Ashley McBride for her non-alcoholic bar in Nashville.
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2: Bone dry. 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
1: The mint bonito.
2: Hey, I actually like that.
3: That's awesome, dude. I like that one.
1: You guys like, that was terrible. Yeah. That was the worst one.
2: Yeah, the bonito is great.
1: That was the worst one.
4: 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The Bobby Bones Show. 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
2: We were talking about how people are paying Etsy witches to cast spells for them. And so yesterday, I said, I'll do it. And I don't feel weird about it because I don't believe in it. So I don't feel like it's black magic because I don't believe in black magic. The same way if someone brought in a Ouija board, I'd be like, yeah, I'll do it because I don't believe in it. That being said, I did pay the money for the Etsy witch and I said, hey, won't you help me out with my career? Especially in the game show, TV, you know, TV space, that kind of thing.
3: Yeah.
2: You ready?
3: Mm-hmm.
2: What's up?
4: Who's responding here? The witch or who's...
2: The witch.
3: Oh my gosh. Etsy witch.
4: Oh my gosh.
2: Okay. Here we go. I'm happy to let you know that your strong career spell has been fully completed.

0: 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This was not performed as a general career spell that I do sometimes. I focused the work on your personal energy and professional recognition, your ability to be noticed by the right people, and the opening of stronger career movement around you. I also wanted you to know I included a complimentary strengthening ritual for your work. This is the reason the process took a little longer. I felt that your situation deserved a little additional energetic layer. And then she showed me the spell. Can I text it to you, Amy?
1: Yes.
2: You want this spell? Amy, you don't want this.
0: She took two pictures of me, laid it on the table, and there's money over the top of it.
1: Are you for real?
2: What the? Dude, I don't like this at all.
1: You had to send her pictures of you?
0: She needed pictures, so I just sent her to my Instagram. Dude, you guys act like this is real. Guys, by the way, if this happens and something happens in my television career and it's something big happens, I'll be like, how about that?
1: I can't wait.
2: No.
0: Do you want to see this?
1: Yes, send it. I feel like, Eddie, it's fine. Once it's transferring from him to me, it's not.
2: I don't know. Have you ever heard Devil Went Down to Georgia?
0: Yeah, but Johnny won.
2: It's like, this is scary.
1: Oh.
2: Amy, what are you seeing?
1: Wait, are those...
0: Don't say anything too personal about it because I need it to exist. It's like a birthday wish. You can't really talk about it.
1: Can I talk about the things right below your picture?
0: Hold on, let me look.
2: What things? Are they like jewels?
0: Hold on, let me look.
1: Well, I have a question of what they are.
0: Hold on. They look like rocks.
1: They look like bones.
0: Yeah,
1: bones?
0: My name.
1: Did she put the bones there because of you? And then
2: what kind of bones?
1: Exactly.
0: And there's money. Anyway...
2: Dude, what are you doing?
1: Wait, Bobby, this is weird. This is freaking me out.
2: Amy, delete it. Delete it off your computer. Now you're in. This is not
1: Bobby,
2: good,
1: I don't want this. I really don't. This is creeping me out.
0: Okay. What if I get a big job from this?
2: But at a cost.
0: A what cost?
2: Who knows?
0: The cost was me paying for it on Etsy.
2: Maybe you're the next person's bones. Like,
0: oh, no.
2: You never know how this stuff works.
1: Oh, my gosh.
0: All right, I'll update you guys if I get any big opportunities soon.
2: Just be careful, dude.
0: Of what?
1: Look at that thing right above in the middle.
2: What is it?
0: Nothing. I don't want to talk too much about it because I don't want to jinx it. Although I don't believe in it. But I don't want to jinx it just in case. Okay, that's the update from yesterday's show.
3: Bobby Bones.
0: Now we're going to play Luke Bryan. Here is Country Girl, Shake It For Me.

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2: 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Everybody roll.
3: Yeah.
4: Did you happen to see the Perez Hilton stuff last night?
5: No.
4: Oh. Do you know anything about it?
5: No.
4: Okay, I only saw some still shots. I didn't even want to see them, but he went live. And Perez Hilton is the blogger from way back in the day, and he's still doing stuff now. But he had to be hospitalized. He did a live stream where he was naked, and he was covered in blood, and he was cutting himself.
5: Oh, my.
4: He was having a mental breakdown. Yeah.
5: Oh, my gosh. Boy. That's terrible.
4: Police confirmed he was alone in his Florida home at the time. And I can just read you some of this story. But I got on like kind of right after it happened, and it was all in my timeline. People going, how could they let that stream stay up? That AI is supposed to know what's happening and shut it down. But Perez Hilton, no clothes, blood all over him, and he had this knife. Did you see a Lunchbox video?
3: I saw a little bit of the video. There was a screen. It was him and like three other people were in with him, and they were like, stop, what are they doing? Someone call the police, and he was just covered.
6: Oh, he wasn't alone?
5: No, well, on the screen.
3: Yeah, I don't know. I guess screen. You bring people in. Yeah, but he was alone in his house. It was like in the kitchen. It was like, oh my gosh.
4: Were his kids there?
3: I don't think his kids were there. I think he was home alone.
5: Oh my gosh.
3: They didn't show the kids on the screen, at least. Like the video I saw, and I was just like, oh man. I mean, he was covered on his hair, his face, his chest, arms.
6: So is he really hurt?
4: As of right now, they're just saying he was in the hospital, and that was it. I didn't watch the video. You could track it down if you wanted to. It was on Twitter. Bye and go watch it. But I was watching everybody talk about it, and then I saw a couple still shots. They did say he went to the hospital. The individual, they didn't say who it was, has been safely recovered and transported to Miami-Dade, where he's receiving medical attention. So that's what's up.
5: Last videos I saw of him, a couple of weeks ago, he popped up in my feed. And whatever I was watching, he didn't seem well at all.
4: He was in the hospital, too, for a while.
5: Uh-huh.
4: Like, physically. And he got out and...
5: It looked very fragile and like it lost a ton of weight.
6: You guys know him?
5: No.
6: Have y'all met him?
5: Personally, no.
4: I've met him once. Briefly.
6: In Austin?
4: Nah.
3: I've met him a couple times.
4: He wasn't in Austin. I think I met him in California.
6: Oh, okay.
4: He didn't live in Austin, does he?
3: But no, he had a party for South by Southwest.
4: Oh, did you meet him then?
6: I would see him. He'd be on stage, but I never met him.
4: He was really famous in the 2000s.
5: Yeah. Oh, yeah. That's where, I mean, back when we did the Hollywood Skinny, that was my number one source.
4: That's right. He had the biggest blog, and often he was really mean and rude, but that was really the culture of that. I mean, he created that culture. And then since then, he's come out and said, I regret doing all of that, but yeah, bad deal last night.
5: Oh, that's terrible.
4: Also, in other news, last night, I became a season ticket holder for the Akron Zips football team.
5: What is that?
6: It's a college.
4: Yeah.
5: It is?
4: Yeah.
5: Okay.
4: I bought season tickets last night.
5: Because?
4: Well, they have this. I saw this pop up where if you're a season ticket holder of the Akron Zips.
5: Which is located where?
4: Akron, Ohio.
5: Okay.
4: I'd never even been to Akron, never been to a Zips game. I don't know anything about them except their colors. But one lucky season ticket holder will be able to call a drive in a game, the opening drive in a game.
5: All right, so you're
4: hoping... So I bought season tickets hoping that I win, and I get to go call all the plays.
5: Is it all the plays or just opening drive?
4: Well, the opening drive, sure, but it's all the plays in that drive. And if I score a touchdown, I ain't taking the headset off.
6: That would be amazing.
5: Okay.
4: So
5: how many of you exist? Like, who's your competition?
4: I don't know. I'm sure other people started buying tickets, too. I saw it early, and I thought, that's hilarious. And you could get season tickets for like $110.
3: Really?
4: Good season tickets. Because I thought if I get the better season tickets, I have a better chance of getting drawn. 100. So I bought a pair of season tickets.
3: Oh my gosh.
4: So I spent like $300 on season tickets to the Akron Zips, hoping that I get drawn and I get to put the headset on and go on the sideline and call plays in their first game. That's a dream come true. And then I was making AI images of me in Akron Zips coach uniform on the sideline with a headset. And so I started doing it. And then a couple hours later, I would see other people doing it. And I'm like, oh, man, they saw me doing it, but they didn't. Because then I would see others pop up where people were doing it like an hour before I did it, too. Because your timeline just comes in different times. But if you go to my Instagram story at Mr. Bobby Bones, you can see the whole thing. And then I got the email. Thanks for being an Akron Zip season ticket holder. Your mobile tickets are ready. Here are your tickets for your game against Robert Morris, UNLV, Eastern Michigan, Ohio, Western Michigan, and Buffalo.
5: Wow.
4: Let's go Zips.
5: You got all those tickets?
4: I'm a season ticket holder.
6: That's amazing.
4: Of this amazing Zips. I don't know what they say. Zip, zippity doo.
6: When do you find out if you get the actual prize?
4: Great question. I think sometime in the next week or so.
5: What is their animal mascot?
6: Zips.
4: No. A zipper. It says pants zipper. So when they run through the tunnel, someone unzips it's a big pants zipper and they come running through. Mm-hmm. The University of Akron, their mascot Zippy is a female kangaroo. The school's Zips nickname comes from Zippers, a brand of rubber overshoes made by local BF Goodrich company, adopted after a 1926 campus contest. Zippy was chosen as a kangaroo mascot in 1953.
5: Okay.
4: So I am a season ticket holder, and I plan, here's what I'm going to do. If I win this, I'm going to practice this before. I'm not doing this like a one-time thing where I just show up. You know me, I want to be prepared. I'll go to a couple practices. I'm going to learn what offense they're running. I'm going to get to know the guys. Probably take the offensive line out to dinner.
6: That's good.
4: Get the headset, put it on, do a little swinging gait, maybe a little wishbone.
6: You know what that means, Amy? All those?
5: Nope. They must be maneuvers.
4: Fake punt on second down. Oh, I'm ready for this.
6: Can't wait to see that.
5: Or plays. Whatever they're called. So,
6: yeah, formations.
5: Yeah.
4: Let's go Akron Zips.
6: Are you going to go to a game?
4: No.
6: Okay.
4: Not if I don't win. Why would I? Yeah. I don't know.
6: Well, no, because you have four tickets.
5: Check them out.
4: I have 6 games, and I bought good seats.
6: Hey, that means you can sell them.
4: I wouldn't. I'll donate them to the Boys and Girls Club there.
6: That's what I meant.
5: Oh, smart. That's what I meant. That's a good idea.
4: Or I'll give them back to the school and go, hey, give this to anybody in the area if the Boys and Girls Club doesn't want them.
6: That's cool.
4: I'm not going to sell them.
6: Yeah. What I meant was donate them.
3: Yeah.
4: Look at a picture of me with the headset on the sideline, calling plays, though.
5: So this is your hope for living out your fantasy?
4: Yeah. Man, if any team out there...
5: I was thinking, are other schools going to do that?
4: This is the greatest idea. If any Division I team...
6: Oh... But they can't afford to do that.
4: No,
3: right.
4: No, hold on. Let me just say this. Because I know we got a lot of people listening all over the country. If you are a Division I team, and I'm going to say, you don't have to be a P4 school, but you can be, but I would say one of the... you got to be a school I've heard of, okay? If you let me call a whole series on the sideline, I'll donate $10,000 to your charity or your school.
6: Oh, my goodness.
5: Wait, what?
4: If at a game I get to put the headset on and call all the plays for an entire drive, I'll donate $10,000 to the charity or your school foundation. Because I might be my next career.
6: I mean,
4: who knows how long this is going to last? I'm like Henry Rowengartner of calling plays. All of a sudden, Amy, if you don't know it, he's this famous ball player from back in the day.
6: Yeah, played for the Cubs.
4: He was in the outfield and they hit a ball and they're like, throw it back. And he's like, I don't know. And he throws it back and he throws it all the way to the catcher. And everybody's like, that guy's got an amazing arm. He's young. And then he ends up playing for the Cubs.
5: Oh, wow.
6: Yeah.
4: It's crazy. And so, and then at the end, you've never seen this on like 30 for 30 or anything?
5: No, I don't think so.
6: You never heard of the story?
4: And wow. So his career was not long because he hurt his arm. Obviously, if you throw that hard, you hurt your arm. But what happened at the very end was his arm hurt so bad he had to throw kind of like underhand, like a lob pitch, and he struck out the guy to win the game. It was one of the finer sports stories ever. Oh.
6: You should look it up.
5: I'll have to check it out.
4: Yeah, I know you won't, but it's...
5: I can't tell if this is some movie you're referring or if it's real life.
4: He played 1 year. I believe he was rookie of the year.
6: Is that
5: what the name of the movie? Yeah, I knew it. Henry Y'all are Hosengarten. Acting too weird. And then you're like, and then he got a robotic arm?
4: No,
6: he robotic broke his arm.
5: Which
4: Henry
5: movie is that?
4: Gardner, robotic arm?
5: What is
6: that? RoboCop?
4: Yeah, that's a robotic body.
5: I thought there was a baseball movie where he got like a bionic crazy arm.
6: Oh, that'd be cool.
4: I want to call plays now. I got the itch. So I want to be the Akron offensive coordinator, or I want to go put the headset on during a game and call a whole series.
5: When have you ever actually done this?
4: Are you kidding? I play NCAA college football. I can call an offense like crazy. Just let me know what scheme we're running.
5: Okay. Are you talking about on a video game?
4: Shh.
3: Amy's talking.
5: So that's the last time you've done this.
4: What do you mean last time?
6: The first and last.
5: The only time you've done this is on a video game?
4: I could be an offensive coordinator in 2 weeks. Full offensive coordinator in 2 weeks.
6: Oh, boy.
4: I just didn't know the personnel.
5: You are very confident.
4: There are people who have played driving. There's a movie about this.
5: I know.
4: Who got so good at the race car game, video game, and then he got simulator, and then he ended up racing.
5: Yeah. I watched that movie.
6: There's a movie?
5: Yep. It's called like...
4: Based on a true story.
6: Is that F1?
5: No.
7: Gran Turismo.
5: Grand. I knew it was Grand.
4: Oh. F1.
6: Brad Pitt, that's how you race.
4: I think I could do it.
5: Yeah, Gran Turismo.
4: So...
6: And what's the offer again?
5: $10,000?
4: I will donate $10,000 to... It's got to be a school I've heard of. So I'm leaving that to a point where it's like, okay, I don't want to go to a Division II school. Like, I want butts and seats. Yeah. I want headset on. And I'll donate it to either the school's foundation or a charity. If I get on the field during the game with the headset on and call a series.
5: And you're not head coach. You're...
4: I mean, if they want me to be. Heck.
6: Head coach.
4: Okay.
6: That'd probably be easier, huh?
4: Head coach for a week, $15,000.
6: The whole week.
4: Okay, 2 days. The day before the game, and I lead them out in the tunnel. I give the speech. All right, we're going to hit them high. We're going to hit them low. Oh.
5: If it goes really well, I'm just thinking.
4: I'm coming
5: of
4: back
5: what,
4: for game two. Yeah. I'm getting signed.
6: Yeah, yeah. He becomes a coach.
5: I know. And then what?
6: Then that's what he does.
4: Yeah, just on weekends. I still do this job in the
6: weekdays. Oh, right, right. On Saturdays.
4: Yeah, and then after the show Friday, I fly on over. I've always wanted to.
5: Obviously. You've always wanted to do this. Like, this is very clear.
4: I'm pretty good.
5: You're like throwing all this money.
4: Yeah, yeah, yeah.
5: To like,
4: this is make a wish.
5: Yeah.
4: Yeah. Well, you don't know, guys. I'm dying. Okay. This is make a wish for me.
5: Okay. So sorry to cut you off. You've always wanted to do this.
4: Mm. Mm-hmm. I'm an excellent offensive coordinator on NCAA college football. Mm. Within their actual.
5: So who else in here plays this game? This video game?
4: Nobody.
6: I've played it, but I'm not good.
4: It's tough. Unless
6: it's hard.
4: Unless you like no ball, it ain't for you. So I'm trying to. I got Akron Zip season tickets, and the deal stays. Last year, I did a deal with Oregon where if they held a sign up, because on the sidelines, they hold up all these pictures of different things. It can be a ham bone. It can be Yogi Bear. And it could mean something for the offense. And so the Oregon Ducks, a really great football team, they held up my head, my face, for an entire play series. And they did it for multiple games. And I told the coach there, who I've become sort of friendly with now, Dan Lanning, I said, if you do that, $10,000 to charity, your choice. Now I'm leveling up.
5: Okay, and did he?
4: Yeah.
6: Oh, yeah, you don't remember?
5: I remember.
4: The signs in my office that they used all season.
5: I thought that after that, I thought you were like, if y'all keep doing that, I'll pay. I knew they had done it.
4: Yeah, they did
5: it
4: for multiple games, and people would see it on TV and go, are they holding up a picture of your head on TV? I was like, yes, they sure are.
5: Did you like your play? Like the play that was associated with your face?
4: It was a personnel group. More than a play.
6: Did he end up telling you that? Like what it meant?
4: Yeah. Big boned. So it was...
6: Big boned.
4: Yeah. So when they would hold that up, it was a picture of me, Bobby Bones, and it would be like almost not quite goal line, but a lot of their bigger players, multiple tight ends.
5: Oh, so it meant all the big boned people went on the field?
4: Yeah.
6: That's cool.
5: That's funny. I like that.
6: And then didn't he sign it?
4: He sent it. It's in my office right now. I haven't put it up anywhere. But yeah, and sometimes he'll send me a message to be like, hey, hang in there with Arkansas, man, hang in there. And I'm like, you know what? I don't need you. I don't need you doing that.
6: That's funny.
4: That's what's up. So I'm an Akron Zips fan until I don't win this contest.
5: How much would you have to donate for it to be like, you know, Texas A&M or?
6: It's $10,000.
4: No, I'm not donating to get it. I would do that because I know what the head coach Texas A&M
5: I know,
4: bit.
5: That's what I'm thinking. Like,
4: and I like him a lot.
5: I just wonder, they may want more.
4: I'm not doing more.
5: So that's your limit.
6: But every team is eligible.
4: And I have right all this now. Money because I don't really like the Arkansas athletic director, so I've limited my money there. I've been giving him a lot, and I ain't giving him as much anymore because of him. But I'm going to just stick in all these other places.
5: Okay.
4: So let's go. Let's go call plays somewhere else.
6: Dang, you would do it if Texas called?
4: No, Longhorns. I'll call bad plays.
3: Okay.
4: If I go and the Longhorns say you come do it, punt.
6: Okay, that's what I thought.
5: But A&M, you'd be okay.
4: Everybody take your helmets off, get out there, and punt.
6: They're like, punt? It's first and 10.
4: No, punt, and no helmets for anybody. In Arkansas, we don't like
5: Texas.
4: We need
5: all the little boned people.
4: Yes.
6: That's funny.
4: Okay, that's all I have for that. If you guys want to call us, you can. 877-77-BOBBY. That is our number. 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

0: Lunchbox says that maybe we're supposed to tip our nurses now because this is something that happened to him.
1: Yeah, so my son had his tonsils out the other day, and when you are done with the surgery, they go to recovery, and then you get wheeled out in a wheelchair. And so we're in the elevator, and there's an older guy that's in his sling, so maybe he had arm surgery, elbow surgery, I don't know. But there's a male, I assume, nurse behind his little wheelchair, and I see him hand him a folded-up bill. And the little guy puts it in his pocket, and I'm like, huh. And then our nurse wheels us out to the car, and they get off the elevator, and I just started thinking, are you supposed to tip your nurse when they wheel you out to the car? Like, I just thought it was so crazy.
0: Are you sure that was money that he handed the person wheeling him out?
1: What else would it have been?
0: No, I know. I asked the question. There's a lot of things that could have been. A phone number.
1: It was green.
0: Trash.
2: Maybe a prescription slip.
3: That.
1: Because, I mean, he was sitting in the wheelchair, and as we're in the elevator going down, reached over the shoulder and handed it.
0: Mm. Also.
1: Just very interesting.
0: The person rolling the person out didn't have to be a nurse. It could have been someone else that worked at the hospital.
1: Now that could be. It could be like those airport people. That they're not, maybe they're not nurses, that they're just in charge.
0: The airport? Those are not nurses.
1: No, yeah, they just push wheelchairs. Yeah. So maybe the hospital has that. So maybe mine that wheeled my son out wasn't a nurse either. And they just wheeled the wheelchair.
0: Okay, it also could have been a nurse, but so let's just ask.
1: It was interesting.
0: Is there any situation where we tip our nurses?
2: I have never seen this. And I mean, just a quick search online. And there is an article that was just put out last month. Can you tip nurses? Exploring the ethics and legality around it. And it says the answer is generally no. While the desire to express gratitude is understandable, tipping nurses is typically discouraged or outright prohibited.
0: We have been searching unsuccessfully for the labor and delivery nurse whenever Caitlin went into labor and we had Billy. Their name tags only had a first name. And apparently there's a lot of nurses and she had a very generic first name because we wanted to send a gift because she went above and beyond.
2: Oh, yeah.
0: Above and beyond. And we wanted to send a gift up and it wasn't a tip. And that also, it's a very personal thing. You know what I'm saying?
2: Yeah.
3: Oh, yeah.
2: Very
3: personal.
0: Hey, you know what I'm saying?
3: I know what you're saying.
0: And we couldn't find her. And so that to me, though, didn't feel like a tip. It was a, hey, we'd like to send you a thank you gift because what you did even a month later was, it impacted our life so much. Would that be called, would it be considered a tip though?
2: Kinda.
0: So it's illegal, I'm going to jail if I do that?
2: I don't think you're gonna go to jail, but it does, like it brings up professional integrity, conflict of interest, patient vulnerability.
0: Oh, well, I don't think you do like Eddie's dad used to do. And when I'm in the hospital, I put the money on the table. Yeah. And every time something happens that I don't like, I take a dollar off.
3: Yeah, when they mess up.
0: I don't think you do that in the hospital.
2: Okay, alternative ways to express gratitude. You can write a thank you note. Wow. Share your positive experience by submitting a positive review for that nurse. Nominate the nurse for an award. Donate to the nursing unit. Or offer a small non-monetary gift.
0: Yeah, that's what this was going to be.
2: Okay, well there, you're good.
0: A non-monetary gift.
3: And you can't find your nurse?
0: I tried.
3: You called the unit and everything?
0: No, but we talked to other nurses that are up there and we said, do you know this? And they said, well, there's a lot, not turnover, but there's so many nurses that will work there a couple days and have other jobs.
2: Mm-hmm. Yeah.
3: Yes.
0: And I didn't even know that was
3: the thing.
2: Oh, yeah. y'all, you know what sounds like the coolest job to me?
0: Oh, the person that shoots the people up in that ride where they go, okay, 3, 2, 1, it shoots them way up really hard.
3: Oh, and
0: then you watch the videos and that's you're like, cool. Oh, I think the strap's broken. Throw!
2: Okay, well,
0: that job.
2: Besides that job.
0: Oh, okay.
2: A traveling nurse.
1: And that is a cool job.
2: You spend, 12 weeks at a location and then you up and there's places near the hospitals that will rent to traveling nurses. So they're fully furnished and you get to go experience all these places all around the country.
1: Huh. I have friends that are in Alaska right now. They're traveling nurses. They've been there for like a year.
0: That's fun calling. If you don't have
3: family
0: ties home. But if you're young and can do that, that sounds amazing.
2: Yeah. Like if I could go back.
0: You know what else is a cool job? Offensive coordinator at Akron.
3: That would be cool.
0: Akron Zips.
3: But who's going to be able to do that?
0: I don't know. Headset on, just letting them know. Sweep left, student body right. I need to know what offense they run and to do a little more. Mm-hmm. What I'm going to do is I'm going to go today and play NCAA college football with Akron and find out exactly the offense they run. That'd be a cool job. I wonder who they're... they draw on August 19th.
2: Okay. It's coming up.
3: Quick.
0: Let me see who the head coach is there.
3: Yeah, because, I mean, you need to know who that is.
1: DM.
0: Head coach of Akron football Zips. Joe Moorhead, who's entering his fourth... huge fan of Coach Moorhead. Fourth season leading the program. Former head coach at Mississippi State and Fordham offensive coordinator at Oregon. Former there. All right. Well, let's get him, Coach Moorhead. I'm right here.
3: Boss man.
0: Hey, hit me. Yeah. Hit me up, coach. I don't think you tip nurses like Amy's saying with money. I think if it's someone who works at the hospital and they're rolling you out, they probably are, they'd love to have an extra $20.
2: Yeah, maybe they're not a nurse. What are orderlies or?
0: Those are custodian, janitor.
2: Oh, they are. I just remember, what was that movie from the 80s?
0: Disorderlies, with the fat boys with the people in it.
1: Yes. Dude, what?
0: How do you know that movie?
3: What?
0: That's the weirdest recall you've ever had in all of our shows.
2: Oh, what?
0: I watched that thing 100 times.
3: What's it called? Disorderlies?
0: Yes.
2: Yeah.
0: And I'm pretty sure the Fat Boys, the yes. rap group, were the people that worked at the hospital.
2: Yep.
0: Is that right, Movie Mike?
4: That is it.
0: And they would rap.
1: Wow.
0: Yeah. And
1: there it is.
2: Yep.
0: How do you know that? You didn't know Rookie of the Year, but you knew Disorderlies?
3: Yeah, that's weird.
2: Yeah, I don't know, guys.
0: That's a good one.
2: Yeah, it really was.
0: Well, it probably sucks now, but
3: I kind of want to watch it.
0: Hit us up. That's really strange. You nailed that one. 877-77-BOBBY. That's our number. All right, go.
5: Coming up. Tell me something good.
0: Yeah. Imagine witnessing a car fall from an overpass. What these complete strangers did next. Such a good story. I have it coming up. And tell me something good.
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0: Last week, a group of strangers worked together to rescue three women from an overturned vehicle after there was a crash in Houston. The car fell from an overpass onto the freeway below, and people that were driving through, obviously they all stopped and got there for emergency crews because they saw it happen. And so they're all pulling tools out of their cars, like anything they have, to try to get in and reach the people that were trapped. I mean, and it is exactly what you think, because it flips over, it's on its hood, upside down. There's shards of everything everywhere. And you see like six people that have pulled over and they have tire irons. They're beating glass.
1: Oh my gosh.
0: Saving these people. Firefighters get there. You had a coordinated effort and they pulled everybody out. But all the volunteers, I say volunteers, the people that saw it and jumped in, they all went their separate ways. So they don't even know who some of them are, but there's video and pictures of them. The car it came off the overpass and landed upside down. The fact that they didn't die.
1: I know.
0: So shout out to all these people. I can see 1, 2, 3, 4, 5 backs of people, no faces, and they're all trying to get into the car to help people.
1: Do you ever have overpasses that you're scared to drive on?
0: Can't say I do.
2: No.
1: Okay, I do.
0: Why?
1: There's some that just really freak me out. Like, I have to slow down. There's some new ones they put up in Austin that I'm not used to it. I have to slow down. I get scared something's going to happen. Like, they're so high.
0: I wonder what that... Oh, that's it? Maybe it's so high? It's a height thing?
1: I don't know if it's high. I mean, I don't know. I just know that instantly, like, I tense up and I'm scared and it's freaky to me.
0: Well, that doesn't feel safe for us that you're up there and scared.
1: No, I'm focused. I'm dialed in. I'm paying attention. I'm doing my best. But y'all don't, some overpasses don't freak y'all out?
0: No, I don't think so. I just drive the roads as they are.
1: Okay.
0: But I'm sorry that happened to you.
1: But that's okay.
0: You don't deserve to feel sorry for me.
1: Just
0: good job by all those people to save those lives. That's really cool. That is what it's all about.
3: That was Tell Me Something Good.

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1: The Bobby Bones Show.
2: One final thing I want to say is that some people are on me a little bit since I hired a witch from Etsy to cast that spell for me.
3: Yeah.
2: And you guys, you can be upset. You can go, oh, you're messing with black magic and you're messing with the religion and the Lord. And I don't feel I am in the same way that I've said, if someone brought a Ouija board in, I don't think it's real. So it's fun. I'd play it. I'd probably cheat and move it around to say stuff. Another example, for all the people that are messaging me, ever opened a fortune cookie and read the fortune and been like, oh, this is fun and cool? Did you actually think that ancient Eastern fortune tellers were predicting your fortune through that cookie? Did you? No. You know why? Because it's fun. It's goofy. It's not real. What I did is a fortune cookie.
3: Well,
1: I think it's a little different.
3: It's a little different. Also, I had to delete.
2: No, it's a fortune cookie. It is, because I don't believe it's real. There are people that would believe in ancient times that if you opened a cookie, there were lots of messages that were in there, put in there by the spirits. That message said something about what your life was going to be.
1: Yeah.
2: If you believed that, you believed it. It was part of your heart and soul. That was part of your belief system. I don't believe that. This on Etsy, when I said, do this spell for me, by the way, just for the bit, it's a fortune cookie to me. It is in no way real. It is cosplay.
1: But nowadays, you go to a Chinese restaurant and you pay for your dinner and they give you a fortune cookie. We're not going to a store and saying, I need a fortune cookie to find out my fortune. Well, that's what you're doing.
2: I didn't go. This story was handed to me.
1: You went to Etsy. True.
2: Through the spirits. And then I went to Etsy, which I buy a lot of stuff. Some stuff from Etsy. Not a lot, but enough.
3: Look, you sent me the video. Mm-hmm. Do you see it on my phone anymore?
2: It was so over the top. It looked fake.
3: And no, I deleted it because I didn't want... It was freaking me out. I didn't want it on my phone. It was very dark and creepy. And so I just wanted it off my phone.
2: Completely fair for you to do that. But I would say...
3: I'm excited to see what happens with your career.
1: I'm not. I'm scared for you.
2: I'm not. I'm hoping it works. But I don't think it will because I don't believe it.
1: But what if it does?
2: Then you know what? Consider me a fortune cookie guy. I'm going next to get some fortune cookies because we're in. So that's my response to that. And I will continue to let you guys know if I get any big job offer or opportunities in the next 90 days or so. Okay?
3: Okay.
2: There's the update. Thank you.

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0: story comes to us from Miami, Florida. A 32-year-old woman and a guy were in the back of an Uber, you know, and she starts to open a beer. And he's like, no, you can't open a beer. I don't want to ruin my rating. She's like, no, I can drink a beer back here. He's like, no. And he grabs the beer from her and won't let her open it. So she reaches in her pocket, grabs a pair of scissors, bam, and starts stabbing him.
1: Oh.
2: Oh, my gosh. Dang.
1: So she's already a little...
2: She didn't need another
1: tipsy.
2: Beer. Is that what you're saying? Like there wasn't the need for another beer. Oh my God, getting stabbed with scissors.
1: That sounds
2: like that
1: terrible.
2: Hurts my neck just thinking about it. Okay.
0: I'm Lunchbox. That's your bonehead story of the day.

0: Bobby asked Jason Aldean what his favorite Luke Bryan story is.
1: Favorite one is he was out at his house. I guess they were out there shooting skeet or something like that. And the skeet thrower got hung up. And so he's down there messing with the skeet thrower. And that thing lets loose and comes around and hits him right in the forehead. And luckily he had a hat on, it probably would have knocked him out. But it's just that kind of stuff happens to him all the time. It's crazy.
2: Yeah. The Bobby Bones Show.
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0: Becky and David Roach were about to celebrate 60 years of marriage. And their grandson was like, man, we need to do something special. 60 years is amazing. So secretly, he went behind their back, got everybody together, lost relatives, people from elementary school, and brought them together and recreated their wedding day.
1: Oh, wow.
2: Oh,
1: their
2: wow.
1: whole wedding day.
2: Not just like a surprise with everybody.
0: Yeah, yeah. He recreated the wedding.
2: I guess there were a lot of old pictures.
0: Yeah.
2: So he did his best to do
1: By lost relatives, you mean like long lost?
0: Yeah, like ones they didn't talk to anymore.
2: Not more like ones trapped in the forest, the mountains we do sometimes.
0: Right. Yeah. Not like that. And she used to be an elementary school teacher. So he went and found people that were in her classes and said, hey, will you come to the wedding? Surprise her.
1: That's cool.
2: Is it weird? I'm surprised that they were alive.
1: The
2: if they're getting, if they're 60, I think it's 60 years.
0: 60 years of marriage. Let's say that's a long time.
2: Married 20 years old.
0: Oh, gosh.
2: They're all 80.
1: Oh, okay.
2: A lot of them probably ain't going to be around.
1: Mm-hmm. True.
2: So shout out to everybody who's alive.
0: Yeah, they were married in 1967.
2: That grandson, that's pretty cool.
0: Probably her favorite grandkid, right?
2: For the day, at least. Yeah. Good story. That's what it's all about. Why not?

0: All right, voicemail.
1: I heard Bobby couldn't get into the studio, and Eddie said he was there with family. He couldn't get in the studio. So my question is, how is it that two of the main people can't get in, but Lunchbox could get in with his kids on the weekend to goof around with everything? Just interesting. He found a way to get in, and you guys couldn't. I'd ask him about that. Love the show.
0: All right, we're asking you about that.
2: It's easy. You have an app on your phone that you have to use. You zap it, and you get in. It's really pretty easy. You download it. We all were supposed to download it when we moved to this building, so that's it.
0: Yeah, I have it. I couldn't get in.
3: I have it.
4: I can't get in.
0: Yeah.
3: Yeah. Sometimes it just doesn't work. You know, like you hold it there and it just doesn't work.
0: Yeah. Yeah, but that's the answer. I don't know. Did you come on a weekday?
2: No, it was weekend. Because we came back from the weekend. Eddie complained about his cameras.
3: Yeah, they're all messed up.
0: Because your kids hit all the camera buttons.
2: I mean, okay, so they return to the right or left. Eddie just hits left and they're back to the middle.
0: You're not supposed to hit button. It doesn't matter. I can't do this.
2: Not that hard. It's not difficult to hit recenter.
0: You don't even know how to hit the button. You don't even know what you're talking about.
3: There's
0: you don't
3: no
0: know how to run
3: button.
0: It.
3: Button.
2: Okay.
0: Thank you for the voicemail. We don't know either. But you can leave us a voicemail. Ask us a question at any time. We'd love to hear from you. Just hit us up. 877-77-BOBBY. Especially as the show is ending. Obviously, we can't be here to answer the phones. But anything, if you're listening on the podcast, leave us a voicemail. Ask us a question if you have one. 877-77-BOBBY. We're out. Hope you go and check out the podcast for today's show. Just search for The Bobby Bone Show. We played the movie game where we acted out movie scenes. There's now a profession that are asking for tips. I've never even heard of this before. We talk about that. Read some Instagram comments about the rude celebrity segment that we did, talking about rude celebrities. All that's up on today's podcast. We also go live on YouTube right after the show at Bobby Bone Show. That's it. Thank you. We'll see you tomorrow. Bye, everybody.
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0: We are Y96.9. Thank you for having us on today. Zach Bryan going to be at Empower Field for two nights next week. We want to send you to night one on the 13th. You have a chance at tickets coming up just after 12 o'clock today on Y96.9.
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0: guys, it's iHeart Country on The Verge artist Stella Lefty. 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

Y96.9. Hey guys, it's Bobby Bones. Tomorrow morning at 6:30, someone's trying to get somebody else on the show in trouble with the law. Next level, they could be in big trouble. We'll talk about that tomorrow morning on the Bobby Bones Show.

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Y96.9. Hey guys, it's Bobby Bones. Tomorrow morning at 6:30, someone's trying to get somebody else on the show in trouble with the law. Next level, they could be in big trouble. We'll talk about that tomorrow morning on the Bobby Bones Show. The trouble with

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And another. And how about another? 9 chances every weekday to win $1,000 with the Great American Fill-Up.

0: Millennials who once swore they would never drive a minivan are now embracing them. They say it's mostly because of their practicality. Minivan sales have jumped 21% in 2025. Listen, I am a mom now. I'm also a millennial. I can back this up. I would 1,000% drive a minivan. All that space. Incredible. 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

0: Jelly Roll was here last Thursday for our Y Fest at Widener Field. We are Y96.9, but it was actually his last show for a while. He announced before our Y Fest that he was going to be taking a break from touring for at least a year to focus on healing from his divorce. So we got to see him last Thursday. We were the lucky ones that got to see Jelly Roll before he takes at least a year break. Hope he gets the healing that he needs. We are Y96.9. The most.
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2: 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On a train.

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1: 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It's been a hot summer. 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

Y96.9. Hey guys, it's Bobby Bones. Tomorrow morning at 6:30, someone's trying to get somebody else on the show in trouble with the law. Next level, they could be in big trouble. 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

Morgan Wallen. It's Ben by now on Y96.9. We want to send you to Zach Bryan at Empire Field next week. 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

0: This is the last headline I expected to read today. A clothing company, their name is Herkleon, I think it is, recently announced a shirt that can supposedly remain odor-free and clean for more than a month while wearing it every single day. They are not cheap, though. Of course, they're starting out with $79. It's just an early promotional price, but they're going to be about $150. How does it work? Well, to keep it odorless, they use 7 special ingredients, including copper, silver, zinc, gold, volcanic ash, and 2, quote, secret ingredients they didn't reveal. The shirts will be available in early November in 3 colors, navy blue, burgundy, and dark green. I think I'd just rather wash my cheaper shirts. I don't know. We are Y96.9.
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0: 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Zach Bryan is going to be at Empire Field for two nights. 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
1: It's Brooke Taylor. 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
1: Hey, it's Brooke Taylor. Just doing what I love to do the best and just be a little encouragement for you here on the show. 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

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Hey guys, it's Bobby Bones. 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

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It's Brooke Taylor. You know Darius Rucker coming to Red Rocks, and we do have your chance to win your way into the show. 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
1: It's Brooke Taylor. I just saw a headline about Dierks Bentley saying that he is one of country music's best looking men. What do you think about that? I think he's definitely in the top 10. Here's Dan and Shay.

Y96.9. Hey guys, it's Bobby Bones. 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Next level, they could be in big trouble. We'll talk about that tomorrow morning on the Bobby Bones Show. 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
2: 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I love when you send me messages over on my Instagram page. 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She's listening to us while she's just wrapping up her workday, begging me to play the new one by Luke Combs. So I've got that playing for you here coming up next.
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1: Hey guys, it's iHeart Country on The Verge artist Stella Lefty. Boston is a song I wrote when I was waiting on a guy who was picking me up. I couldn't stop thinking about him, and this is what I was feeling while I was waiting for him. Here's my song, Boston.
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1: It's Brooke Taylor. I'm not going to lie to you. When I read this headline just now, my jaw kind of hit the floor because I didn't believe that this was actually happening. I'll give you more details on what I'm talking about here on the show coming up next. Major TV show, a host is leaving him.

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1: It's Brooke Taylor. Honestly, I couldn't believe it, but apparently the rumors are true about Carson Daly leaving The Voice after season 30. He says apparently there is just a little bit of conflict due to his schedule and no confirmation on whether or not he's going to be seen on season 30, but rumors are that Keke Palmer is going to be the one stepping in for the following season. So Carson Daly leaving The Voice.
2: 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And now it's time for a victory lap. 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
1: It's Brooke Taylor. I'm not even going to start the controversy of whether or not the moon landing was real, but it is true today that Neil Armstrong would be celebrating his birthday. He was 82 when he passed back in 2012. You

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Next level, they could be in big trouble. We'll talk about that tomorrow morning on the Bobby.

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